0: 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Right here on
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0: which always causes us to triumph. That means he makes me win.
1: Yeah.
0: So that means

0: I wish I had a witness tonight. Can I ask y'all one question? The question is simply this. What did he see?
1: He saw the
0: I can't get no help of it here. Because there are some folk in here that people have wrote you off. Said you would never amount to anything. Said that you would never end up being anywhere. But Myron, tell him one more time. What did he see?
1: He saw the best.
0: When mama said you would never be nothing. When aunties and uncles said that you would never amount to anything. When daddy didn't come home anymore. He didn't look.

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actions, there normally is a reaction that follows. And Lord, right now, we come with an attitude of gratitude, thanking you for your actions, praising you for your ways, because you are God. 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
4: 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Let's just have a little church up in here. 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

0: service just to hear a word from my pastor. Anybody ever felt like that? 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
1: Brother Travis would like to say something this Sunday. Let's give him a hand as he

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Hallelujah. Come on. 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

0: 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It's your boy, Dietrich Haddon. 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

0: How many single women are here tonight? Let me tell you, hold on. 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
1: I got a little song I want to share with you tonight. 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

0: 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Hold the horns, hold up for a second. Let me pop. Y'all make this a tent revival tonight. Come on. 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
1: Ladies and gentlemen, Jamar DeJuan and the Trap Stars are in the building. 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
1: 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We are so glad you're here to start your day with us. Over the next hour, we'll fill your morning with powerful worship music, uplifting scriptures, and inspirational quotes to remind you that every sunrise brings a brand new opportunity to live with faith, joy, and gratitude. Whether you're driving to work, making breakfast, or just taking a quiet moment before the world wakes up, this is your time to recharge your spirit and recenter your heart. So take a deep breath, let go of yesterday's worries, and let the light of hope guide your steps today. Now let's begin with a song that reminds us of God's endless love and grace.

You are never alone. God goes before you, walks beside you, and lives within you. Deuteronomy 31:8. The Lord himself goes before you and will be with you. He will never leave you nor forsake you.

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1: When someone tells you you've changed, it might simply be because you've stopped living your life their way. Romans 12:2. 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
1: Every single thing that has ever happened in your life is preparing you for a moment that is yet to come. Jeremiah 29:11. 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

0: When you stop chasing the wrong things, you give the right things a chance to catch you. 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
2: Look at your neighbor and say, neighbor, tell them, say, you look like you're way overdue for another big blessing. Look at your neighbor again. Tell them, say, neighbor, you look like you're way overdue for another big blessing. How many of you all can stand another big blessing? Look at him again and say, you're way overdue. Listen. Not only do we decree and declare favor, but wave at him one more time and said 100-fold favor. Listen, there's a little song I wrote in our rehearsal, and it goes something like this here.

Well, praise the Lord, great people of God. Praise the Lord. This is Pastor Rodney, and I've got a word from your big brother. Hey, rise up this morning. This is the day the Lord has made. Rejoice and be glad in it. It's Friday. I hope you had a great week, and now you're off to a great and incredible weekend, and I can't wait to give you a word to get you started. Hey, the word that I want to share with you this morning is more of a Bible lesson. In the Bible, we hear the story of Paul, where he had some type of imperfection or some type of ailment where he called it a thorn in his flesh. And the Bible teaches us that three times he asked God to remove it from him. But God said, no, my grace is sufficient for you. And Paul kept on doing what God asked him to do despite having whatever this thorn in the flesh is. I need you to get that in your spirit, because we need to understand that just like Paul, none of us are perfect. We all have imperfections in our life. And even though sometimes we pray and ask God to remove those things or to make those things go away, even if God doesn't, he's given you enough grace and mercy that you still need to keep on doing the things that he tells you to do despite your imperfection, despite your flaws. None of us are perfect. We all have some type of imperfection, but it still should not stop you from doing what God has called you to do. So despite whatever your thorn in the flesh is, keep on praying to God, keep on talking to God, and most importantly, keep on listening to God, doing what he commands you to do, going where he tells you to go, and doing his will and trying to spread the gospel of Jesus Christ. Despite your imperfection or your flaws, Christ will lead you, he'll open doors, and he'll allow you to do things that in your normal human fleshly self you wouldn't be able to do. But because of his grace, his mercy, and his power, even in spite of your imperfections, you can accomplish impossible things in the name of our Lord and Savior, Jesus Christ. That's the word from your big brother today. I pray that blesses you. Hey, I pray you have an incredible weekend. Stay safe. I can't wait to talk to you guys again on Monday. Until then, may God bless you. May God keep you. Have a great day.

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1: Your dreams, your desires, your goals, they will come to pass. 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Don't lose your sight. Hold fast to that dream you think is too big. Write the vision and make it plain on paper. Read it. Run with it. Brother, my sister, rest when you need to, but don't give up. The vision is yet for an appointed time. It may appear that it's taken a mighty long time to come to pass, but wait for it. It will come to pass. 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
2: 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Favorite Friday. Certainly glad you decided to spend your mornings with us. 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

0: It's any parts of it. Y'all ready? Let's go.
1: Lord, everybody. Praise the Lord, everybody. Let everything that hath breath praise you, the Lord. Let the redeemer of the Lord say so.
2: Yeah.
3: All right, Mike, let's church him on.

Doug Williams, he say he's a living testimony. Partly cloudy skies today. Temperatures, we going back to about 90 degrees, y'all. Going to be another hot one as we go into the weekend. We're going to continue to church it there. Here's Helen Miller. Go ahead, y'all. Keep it locked.

Helen Miller with Go Ahead right here on the Hallelujah Morning Show. Coming up in the next hour, we got news from WCTV. You do not want to miss it. Let's find out what's going on around the town, throughout the nation for sure. Going to continue the church today. Here's Bobby Jones right here on the Hallelujah Morning Show.

Hey, hey, this is Bishop Ty Smith, and I am listening to the Hallelujah Morning Show with my great friend, Mike Corp. 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
2: Happy Friday, everybody. I'm Abby Walton in the WCTV newsroom. Here's a look at some of the stories we're following right now. A man accused of robbing a Tallahassee bank will appear in court for the first time today. Tallahassee police say James Bryant is behind bars in connection to Monday's robbery at Regents Bank on North Monroe Street. He faces robbery and grand theft charges. Police say Bryant left the bank with more than $3,000 in cash and had more than $900 on him when he was arrested. They also say he had other evidence on him connecting him to the crime. And Florida will have a statewide alert for missing children who are on the autism spectrum. They're called spectrum alerts. FDLE says it will use the same standards as missing child alerts, but law enforcement must reasonably believe the child is on the spectrum. There's also an enhanced spectrum alert when a child is believed to be in imminent danger of death or serious harm. FDLE's commissioner says the new alerts will help bring Florida's most vulnerable people home safely. For the latest news, weather and sports, make sure you stay with WCTV on air, online, on our WCTV Facebook page, and now through our WCTV News app. From the WCTV Newsroom, I'm Abby Walton.
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Chrisette Michelle, Hallelujah 95.3. We call it Favor Friday. We definitely believe favor is all over us for sure. Keep it locked right here. Got a lot of great music coming up this hour. Got some Tasha Cobb, got some Walls Group. It Sounds of Blackness. Hold on.

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0: It's Precia Hill. You're on the Hallelujah Morning Show. Coming up after the break, the Where the Saints Set Report with Nate the Overseer. Keep it locked right here.
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4: Hey, hey, family. 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Happy Friday to each of you, family, your friend, your brother, Nate, the Overseer Cohen here. And I'm so glad to be with you for yet another Favor Friday. My prayer is that you all have had an amazingly productive week. And right about now, it is about that time. It is 8:30 and you know what time it is. And if you don't, allow me to enlighten you. It's time for me to let you in on some amazing things that's happening, some awesome things that's happening, some wonderful things that's happening in the kingdom and where you just might want to be. First up, Truth Gatherers Dream Center presents Mega Men 2026, the monumental experience. 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They have some exciting topics and some dynamic men of God that will be joining in this two-day power-packed experience. 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Next up, St. Peter Missionary Baptist Church is inviting the community to come help them celebrate their 140th church anniversary. That will take place this Sunday, June the 28th at the 11 a.m. hour. Listen, family, they are excited to share with you what the Lord has done in and through their ministry. Listen, family, dinner will be served. Here's the key word, after the service, all right? Don't go sneaking down in these people's fellowship hall trying to get a plate while the pastor's preaching. Don't do that. Don't be that person. All right. So dinner will be served after the service. So come be fed. Come get fed spiritually. And then head on down to the fellowship hall so you can get that good chicken plate so that you can be fed naturally, all right? St. Peter Missionary Baptist Church, where Elder Kenneth B. Jones is pastor, is located at 10150 Capitola Road in Tallahassee. Next up, Rock Hill Baptist Church has invited the community to help them celebrate the mighty men of valor and the women of purpose on their annual Men and Women's Day. This event will take place on Sunday, June the 28th. And listen, family, they have not one, but two services in which you

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1: Is excited to celebrate their 126th church anniversary, hosted by Pastor Roosevelt N. Rogers III. Listen, family, they have been having a time in the Lord, which began on Wednesday, June the 17th. So if you have not been able to catch any of the services, well, I have good news for you. You have one more day. And guess what, family? In this one more day, they have not one, but two services. Beginning Sunday, January the 28th at the 10 a.m. hour, Minister Kimio Mitchell. And then closing out the celebration on Sunday, June 28th at the 2 p.m. hour, the one and the only Pastor Lenoris McFadden of the Shady Grove No. 1 Primitive Baptist Church. So listen, family, if you can't make it in the morning because you have your own church obligations, head on over in the afternoon, because Old Jerusalem, they're about to church on Sunday. So you might not want to miss that, all right? Old Jerusalem Baptist Church is located at 197 Carver Avenue in Havana, Florida. Well, family, St. Mark Missionary Baptist Church, I am sure, is on a hallelujah high right about now, as they have their new pastor, their new servant leader, their new man of God, the one, the only Reverend Dr. Willie R. Manning Jr., who is now their new pastor. Listen, family, they are invited the community to come out. You are invited to come to a meet and greet for their new pastor. This will take place on Saturday, June the 27th at 6 p.m. Listen, they want you to come hear the vision for their church and for the community in which they will impact. I feel that that's very important. They are inviting people who even may not be members to come and see what the vision that this new man of God that has been placed into this ministry, what his vision is, how he is going to lead the people into the hedges and the highways to really minister and to really impact the community. I think that's very important. And that speaks volumes that they're wanting that the community to come and share in with them. So if you want to have a nice meet and greet with Reverend Dr. Willie R. Manning Jr., who is the new pastor of the St. Mark Missionary Baptist Church, again, head on over Saturday, June the 27th at 6 p.m. St. Mark Missionary Baptist Church, where they are making a mark through Christ in their church and in their community. I love that slogan. It's located at 319 Holt Lane in Quincy, Florida. 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They have a free community food distribution. This will take place on Saturday, June the 27th, beginning at 9 a.m. Food will be available for 200, yeah, family, you heard me right, 200 families. Talking about impact, talking about ministry, talking about being a blessing. Stallworth and Associates Global Incorporated, in partnership with the Free Community Food Distribution, are doing just that. Again, family, this will take place on Saturday, June the 27th, beginning at 9 a.m. And again, they are located at 2718 Atapulgas Highway. Again, 2718 Atapulgas Highway in Quincy. All of you all that are from the BQ Little Y, y'all know exactly what that is. And for those who do, I need y'all to tell the saints, the friends, the aunts, the family, the cousins, the friends, the enemies, all of them. Tell them where that's located as well, because I probably jacked that name all the way up. All right. So, again, make sure that you let the people know that there is a free community food distribution that will take place. Again, family, it is feeding 200 families, okay? So hopefully you will get an opportunity to go be a blessing or be blessed in what they're doing for the community. This is on a first come, first serve while supplies last. So again, family, make sure, set your alarm clock. Make sure whoever you're inviting set their alarm clock for Saturday, June the 27th, beginning at 9 a.m. So I'm quite sure that line is going to be a little lengthy, all right? So you may want to get there early, all right? Well, family, that is my list for today. Talking about some good kingdom happenings, today was an exciting list, and I am excited that I had the opportunity to share it with you. So, but as always, I can always use for more. As I always say, there's always room, all right?

0: 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Email me at daoverseer, daoverseer953@gmail.com. Again, that address, daoverseer, daoverseer953@gmail.com, so we can make sure that the Saints and Friends know exactly where they need to be. Lastly, family, for my encouraging words for you until we meet again next week, and it goes a little something like this. Family, the more you trust your intuition, the more empowered you become, the stronger you become, the happier you become. Three words: trust your gut. Whatever it's saying, trust it. 98.6% of the time, family, I have to say, my gut has never led me wrong. Yes, that little small little percentage, but that's me not following my gut and deviating from what my gut told me. I'm only taking part of what my gut said instead of the whole thing. So again, here's my first three words for you. Trust your gut. All right? Well, family, that's it. That's all. Until we meet again next week, here are my second three words. Have a ball. And with that being said, the overseer is clocking out. Back to you, Mike.
1: Certainly appreciate you, Nate, the overseer. That is the way the Saints have report. Once

all the glory right here on the Hallelujah Morning Show on this Favor Friday. Once again, it's going to be a hot one, y'all. Temperatures getting up to about 90 degrees. Going to be partly cloudy skies. It's going to be hot throughout the weekend, y'all. Y'all be careful, but get out there and enjoy it while you can, all right? Going to keep it going. Here's Mariah Carey on the Hallelujah Morning Show. Keep it here.

0: It's the man, Uncle Fred. This is the day. Hallelujah 95.3. Coming up after the break, I got Norris McFadden and more. Keep it.
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0: It's the sounds of Richard Wright. I don't like what I've been through. Hallelujah 95.3. Coming up after the break, it's the latest with Lenitra. 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
3: And we're gonna win with Michael and Friends. Wake
0: up. Tallahassee's highest praise, Hallelujah 95.3. Favor Friday. And it's time for our girl, Miss Lenitra. Hey, Lenitra.
4: Hey, Mike.
0: How you doing this morning?
4: Good. How are you?
0: I'm good. We got a special guest. So Deke, you know, he got a lot of kids.
4: Right.
0: So he's spending some time with his kids. You know, he take his kids serious, too, now. Deke, a good father. So he's celebrating one of his kids. I think one of his kids is graduating. So big salute to him, you know. So he'll be back next week. But in the studio, we have the office manager for Hallelujah 95.3. She says her DJ name is CCB.
5: That's right.
0: CCB, all right. So we got CCB going to help us out today, all right. So as we always say, what is the latest?
4: All right. Well, this
0: one. She's smiling. This about to be something here.
5: Oh, boy.
0: She got a smile.
4: Because it's, man, everybody, they dragging my girl, Oprah Winfrey.
0: Okay.
4: So, y'all heard. All right. So, for those who don't know.
0: Yeah, give me the, because I've seen people drag it. I don't know exactly what we're seeing.
4: Oprah was doing an interview, you know, and talking about her experience in life, you know, like a whole bunch of positive stuff, right?
0: Okay.
4: You know, just talking about life and all this good stuff. But then she recalled a moment, you know, years ago, of course, when Whitney Houston appeared on her show. It was the last time Whitney was on the Oprah Winfrey talk show.
0: Okay.
4: And she said, you know, she recalled the story about Whitney falling while she was there, falling down to the floor.
0: Did she hurt herself?
4: Well, Oprah said it was because she was high.
0: Oh, okay.
4: Yeah, you know, when she was like, hey, well, Whitney relapsed, you know, that was a known thing, of course, her drug use.
0: We shocked.
4: That's the thing. People are mad that Oprah is talking about it now.
0: Oh, okay.
4: Whitney's kind of
0: like she's dead.
4: Exactly. Like, why are you talking about it now? It's almost 15 years since the woman died.
0: Right.
5: Yes.
4: And why are you bringing it up now? So lot of people are upset. Social media has been blowing up. I mean, straight dragging Oprah. They're like, oh, that's why we ain't like you anyway.
0: See, that's what I was about to say. That's what I was about to get at. Mm-hmm. It's the only people who didn't like her in the first place.
5: That's right. Mm-hmm.
0: You know, it's generally that. Now, you know, she's probably carrying out the narrative as to why they didn't like her.
4: Oh, right.
0: But, you know, it's not no new hate. You know what I mean? It's people.
5: Exactly.
0: Yeah, you know, I mean. But her and Gail do that, though. Do you remember Gail?
4: And that's what people bringing Gail name up to. They said, oh, those two together. They said, you know, Oprah and Gail, they seem to always, you know, talk about Black people negatively.
0: Right.
4: Always.
0: What's she saying about Epstein? What's she saying about his
5: not a word came out her mouth. I know Gail was like,

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1: I actually saw something on Instagram where Whitney Houston's old bodyguard actually tried to back Whitney Houston up and said, no, she literally, she just, that was her first time being on a stage in a long time.
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1: 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She didn't see where anything was, and she was just accidentally tripped off.
3: She know how to walk.
1: Yeah, yeah, like she just tripped off the stage.
3: You know
1: what I mean,
3: you know, just being high ain't gonna make her fall down.
1: Exactly. and I know it was probably already embarrassing as it is, just tripping off of a stage. But the fact you got to say that the lady is high, but I had saw that. I saw that her estate actually commented on it as well, too. Mm-hmm. So
2: yes, Whitney's estate, run by Pat Houston, they did fire back saying Whitney absolutely fell. They did admit to that.
3: She did fall.
2: Yeah, so she did fall, but it happened during a sound check because of poor lighting and an unfamiliar stage.
3: Lucky they didn't sue.
2: All right, and that she was absolutely not high. That's what the estate said.
3: That might be a stretch.
2: The estate also pushed back on attaching Whitney's addiction struggles to every moment of her career.
3: Right, right.
2: Defending her legacy as the result of discipline, talent, and commitment. And that is true. You know, unfortunately, you really can't say her name without somebody bringing up, her drug use or what have you. I found it interesting that during the interview, Oprah Winfrey mentioned that when it happened, she told everybody, y'all don't take pictures and don't say anything about it.
3: Because,
2: of course, she has an audience, right?
3: Right.
2: So she, you know, she said she knew the moment could have been devastating if it became public.
3: Uh-huh.
2: She said, I knew that if that story got out, she would be destroyed by that. That's what Winfrey said.
3: Well, why are you talking now?
2: Right. So that's what I find interesting. So, it's like if you were trying to protect her then.
3: Right. Protect her now.
2: Right. Why aren't you protecting her now?
1: Just take it.
3: At least
1: the
3: then she could have fought back.
2: Yeah. She said, I begged them not to put those pictures out because it would ruin her life.
3: Man.
2: So that's what I'm like. Well, you know.
3: So me not knowing Oprah, you know, I'm going to put it on the side of not malice, but irresponsible.
2: Okay.
3: I don't think she's trying to hurt Whitney, but I just think it's just a little irresponsible doing it. And just kind of, she's kind of detached from Black America, there's certain names we don't do.
2: Yeah. Ricky Smiley did a video, and that's what the crux of his video was, saying that Oprah Winfrey is just detached from the Black community. Okay. You know, she's been rich so long that she don't know that.
3: Oh, I wish I had them problems. God, I'm so sensitive to stuff. Man, I wish I was so rich that I didn't care. Oh, man.
1: I wish I had them problems.
2: Yeah, but, you know, he was saying that, you know, it's certain people we don't play about. And, you know, he was saying, like, come on, you know that, you know, Whitney Houston is still beloved by the Black community. And so
3: we ain't got a whole lot of heroes.
2: Right.
3: And we might need to reevaluate who we make our heroes.
2: Right. I mean, that is true. You know, it's like, okay, you know, we do turn a blind eye to certain things that we're very, very forgiving when it's,
3: right,
2: you know.
3: Right.
2: You know, drug use. Yes, we love Whitney. And yes, she had a beautiful voice and all that good stuff. But, you know, it's like, okay, should we be getting mad if somebody talked about drug use? That's not a good thing. But it's who said it, right?
3: Because you know, if Cat Williams said it, we just laughed and had a good time with it, you know. So it's a matter of who said it, you know, and the different license we give each person to be able to say certain things, you know. So that's a good point. Because it was Oprah,
2: right. And like you said, a lot of people already hate her.
3: Right.
2: So it's like she has no business saying anything.
3: Right. You know, and like I said, she didn't get any new hate. These are people who probably didn't like her in the first place.
1: Mm-hmm.
3: You know, because once we get to a certain height in career status, it brings about some hate.
2: Right. That is
3: true. And so, I wish she wouldn't have said it. I'm going to just give her the grace to say, I don't think she meant any malice by it. She's just telling stories.
2: Right.
3: That's a significant story.
2: Talking about her memory.
3: Right.
2: Now I will go back to that word you used, irresponsible, when you said, you know, it may not have been malice, but perhaps.

0: irresponsible. Well, that's another thing that was interesting about her conversation she was having when all of this came up. And elsewhere in the conversation, Winfrey appealed to creators' sense of responsibility and emphasized that influence carries obligations. She was saying,
1: I've tried. Like,
0: so she was talking about other people, and you know, all these content creators and people these days.
1: But it goes to show how easy it is to get out of line. You know what I mean? And so even these other podcasts, and maybe you know, a grace should be extended to them as well to some degree. Now, some of them are just out there saying salacious stuff on purpose. That's their platform. But it's easy to say something that could easily be mistaken, taken out of context. And, you know, depending on how big your name is.
0: Right.
1: Now, it's a huge thing, you know, so. Mm-hmm. But, yeah, leave Whitney alone.
0: Yeah, that's everybody. Like, leave, you know,
2: let her rest.
0: Well, what did you think, CeCe, when you first saw it?
2: I was like, not Oprah. Oprah Winfrey. Are you serious? Right. Because I don't play about Whitney Houston now.
0: Right.
2: I cried when she passed.
0: Oh.
2: I did. Yeah. I did. I cried. But. I was like, you know what? Nah, that's just not right. Let the lady rest. Mm-hmm. I'm so glad that people actually said, hey, like, leave the girl alone. Leave the girl alone. Like, the people was really backing up Whitney.
0: They are mad at Oprah.
2: Yeah.
0: And I have to, I'm scared to confess that, you know, because Oprah... you know, me being a journalist, a black woman on television, of course, you know, growing up, she was somebody that I admired and looked up to.
2: Same.
0: One of those things, you know.
1: The greatest at what she did.
0: Oh, right. And so, you know, what you were saying about how we have certain heroes and we kind of be letting stuff slide. As
1: right,
0: people,
1: right.
0: You know, you were saying that in the sense of on the Whitney side. But, you know, me on the Oprah side, I'm like, oh, God, dog. You know, like, dang, why did she have to do that? One more thing to make everybody mad, you know?
1: Right.
0: Like, every time something comes up, I'm like, all right, maybe everybody won't hate her. Maybe I can still like her without being ostracized. Maybe it'll still be okay for me to like her without, you know, people saying, oh, Lenitra, you're wrong for liking her.
1: Oh, they wrong for saying that.
0: And, you know, but it's like every time, you know, stuff keeps happening, though.
1: Right, right.
0: In a negative light for her. And it's like, oh, God, dog it. Like, you're making it hard for me to like you, lady.
2: I'll give Oprah
0: or at least admit
2: credit.
0: That I like you.
2: I'll give Oprah her credit when it's due. Like, she did pave a lot of way for a lot of people, but she did have a lot of skeletons in her closet that's unfortunately starting to come out into the light now.
1: See, I like people who I like, and I respect those who don't like them. Mm-hmm. So I don't even get into them arguments with people.
2: Right.
1: You know, I like them, you know, and I'm not delusional on the fact that they're not a perfect person, you know.
0: Right.
1: And so, you know, so that makes it easy for me. Oprah's done, to my knowledge, more things that I like than things that I don't like, you know. And so some people may put different weights on different things. So,
0: right.
1: So you know, it may weigh more that she says something about Whitney that everybody says, everybody knows. No. She ain't bring up no news, she ain't know. You know what I'm saying? You talk about your uncle who be howled time, he did. Right. You know, and now
0: and
1: somebody
0: y'all talk about that all the time.
1: Somebody you don't even know, now you upset.
0: Right.
1: Get out of here. Get out of here, man. I mean, I wish she wouldn't have did it, but let's put it in context now. Come on now. You know, but you know, Oprah, the beauty about people like Oprah that I've learned, them people who reach that level of success, she ain't a bit more worried about what these folks right here talking about. The man in the moon. The man in the moon, man. But you know, I mean, for Whitney's family, I do feel bad, you know, because you know that's their legacy. That's somebody that they loved and cherished, and so to be talked about on a national scale like that,
0: right?
1: You know, it's like but
2: and have social media share it everywhere.
1: Everywhere,
2: it was,
1: you know.
2: On
1: but
2: all
1: that's
2: platforms.
1: But that's the cost, you know, heaviest head to wear the crown. So I mean, you know, you reach that type of level, it comes with spotlights for your good as well as your bad,
0: right.
1: So. You know,
0: so
1: but
0: all of Whitney's bad was out there with the good. And, yes. And now, yeah, Oprah is getting dragged. I was like, yeah. Oh my goodness. Yeah. I'm scared to even say her name now.
2: In the mud.
1: Right.
2: In the mud. Dragged in the mud.
1: She's still a billionaire.
0: All right. She's
1: ain't nothing with broke folk talking about.
0: Drake.
1: Right. Oh, what they say? I don't even hear down that low. Down in the valley's talking.
0: Right.
1: Yeah, you know. So I mean, you know, like I said, I'm sure she probably wish she didn't say it, you know, now. But you know, sometimes in tongue in cheek, you can get in conversations.
0: Yeah.
1: And you say stuff that, you know,
0: and just be running your mouth.
1: You be running your mouth. Yeah. You know, like yeah, you know. So.
0: Okay. Well, it's actually a big national story, but definitely and unfortunately, it's a local person involved. Mm-hmm. You know, your boy Terrion Arnold pulled the OJ.
1: Pulled an OJ Simpson,
0: allegedly.
1: Allegedly.
0: All right, so Detroit Lions cornerback Terrion Arnold is facing multiple felony charges after he was arrested Wednesday in Tampa. Now, this is in connection with the robbery and kidnapping that happened back in February. Mm-hmm. So, Terrion Arnold, he's from Tallahassee. Mm-hmm. He went to high school, JP2. Mm-hmm. And was a great football player. You know, refer to him as a standout player. Mm-hmm. And then he went to Alabama. He signed to Alabama. And then, of course, made it to the NFL. So clearly, he is good. He is with the Detroit Lions right now.
1: Mm-hmm.
0: So they say that he, and the problem is that they also say he's the one who orchestrated this, so that's what makes it even more serious. But they said he got some friends together, and they believe it was some young people who stole about $250,000 worth of stuff from his Airbnb. And so, you know, now I understand being mad about somebody stealing your stuff, So they said they went and held the kids at gunpoint and pistol whipped them.
2: Oh.
0: Yeah. Mm-hmm. Yeah.
1: You know, when I hear that story, of course I'm saddened by it. Because, you know, I've met the kid before. I know some of his family members. By all accounts that I know of, was a good kid.
0: Right.
1: You know, there's a couple things. For starters, I don't own an Airbnb. Mm-hmm. But I ain't going to have $200,000 worth of tangible stuff that can be picked up in my area. Unless it's some type of museum or something. I don't know, but I'm not going to do that. Secondly, you know, this speaks to making sure you got the right people around you.
0: Come on.
1: Because I definitely understand the emotional anger.
0: Right.
2: Yeah.
0: Right.
1: I can understand the wanting to retaliate.
0: Right.
1: But there's got to be somebody in your camp. Right. Say no, we can't do this.
2: He could have easily just went ahead and, you know, had some security cameras there, had the police involved.
1: Yeah, that's what you
2: did. They would have got his stuff back.
0: Right.
2: But you had to go and pick
1: $200,000, you got insurance.
0: Right.
2: Exactly.
1: You know, and so
0: serious, you know, for somebody on that level. I mean, anything serious I do get, because I don't think you should be doing anything or stealing from anybody. I don't care how much money they have.
1: $10 for me.
0: But yeah, in the grand scheme of it, it's not worth it, dude.
1: No, it's not. It's not. And somebody, you know, but a lot of times, you know, I know some people that know him that would have probably. Sometimes. You ever been in a situation where you don't want to hear the right thing? You know what I'm saying? So like it's not that they not around me, but I didn't even tell them about this.
0: Right.
1: Cause they gonna tell me to be cool.
0: Mm-hmm.
1: So he done put himself in a bad situation. Oh, and the thing about it, I think the people who did, they're current state's evidence, haven't they?
0: Oh, exactly.
1: They singing like songbirds.
0: That's how because the investigation been going on for a while. So yeah, that's how he ended up getting arrested too, because it sounds like they are talking.
1: Did he not pay them?
0: Right. Exactly. So not only do you need good people around you to keep you from doing stuff like this, you need good people who hush their mouth.
1: Oh man!
0: So now you in trouble.
1: You talking about $200,000? He probably make $200,000 per game.
0: Right. And now you
1: and so,
0: and get this, if convicted, he could face up to life in prison.
2: What?
0: Life yes. in prison yes. for this.
1: And there's precedents. You seen OJ do the same thing, go to jail.
0: Right. Okay. Exactly. Somebody as big as OJ had to go to jail for this. So
1: well, they wanted OJ.
0: That's true. They had to get him on something.
1: Yeah. I was proud of OJ in that moment, though, to be honest with you. You know, when he did, I saw the brother in him in that moment. I said, right. He still got a brother in him. Yeah, he got a lot of it.
0: Right.
1: He got a whole lot. Right.
2: He
1: got to happen. But that thing broke my heart. When I first heard about it in February, that broke my heart.
0: It is crazy. And what's also interesting too is they say what they did, or the robbery, or the whipping, or what have you, happened hours after he made a report in the first place about the theft.
1: Report?
0: So if you're gonna make a report, go ahead and let the authorities handle that.
1: Yeah.
0: Like, if you know, most of the time people want to do the big tough guy we ain't calling the police. We're gonna handle this ourselves, sir.
1: You seem to know the recipe pretty well. Did you notice that, CC?
2: When it comes to,
0: you aren't supposed to be involved either. Let your people handle it.
2: Like, I follow some true crime stories. Stuff on Facebook, right. And it's crazy that you said that, because I peeked at it a little bit because I was doing all my morning stuff, but I peeked at it a little bit, and some lady
0: looking at crime stuff.
2: I just went on Facebook and it just popped up on my face. I don't know, my algorithm is crazy.
0: Right. Go ahead, girl.
2: But the lady literally had got life in prison for aggravated assault and robbery.
0: See?
2: And I was like, and the guy literally said, do you think this is a little bit too much? Is the charge a little bit too much? And I think that, aggravated assault and robbery for life in prison. They didn't kill nobody.
1: Right.
0: That's why we got to be careful of our actions.
2: Yeah.
0: Be careful, just because we may see these murderers and rapists get off on easy sentences.
2: Listen.
0: But you miss and think, oh, well, I didn't kill nobody. Oh, no. Life.
2: Because
0: 50 years, whatever.
2: One thing about it, two things for sure. The correctional facilities and the police, they are going to do their job. Okay. And they're going to put you in there. And it is not fun being on the other side. It don't seem like it's fun. I've never been on that side.
1: Okay.
2: I've never been on the side.
1: You saw me and Lisa.
2: I know people who has. And it didn't seem like good stories.
0: Right.
2: So I rather
1: But you notice
2: not.
1: How when they come out, they've been in there a long time. They come out looking younger than their classmates.
2: I think it's the food.
0: The food that be eating good.
2: I heard, is soy. Like, the food that they give them is soy.
0: Healthy, so they good.
2: Yes.
1: I mean, not that I won't.
0: Please, y'all.
2: It looks terrible.
0: I don't take that as
2: it looks terrible.
0: Right.
1: But I just noticed, you know, like, a lot of times, like, boy, you look good. You know, so. All right, we need it. You got a feel-good story?
0: Yes, I do. Okay, our positive story for today. So mostly everybody know by now that the Obama Center opened last week.
1: Right.
0: And so, you know, President Obama, they did this huge center where it's a museum and all that good stuff. But side note on that, or not side note, just the main note. How about Shonda Knight, our very own from Tallahassee, Florida? Mm-hmm. She is celebrating because her children's book that she wrote, and many of our viewers and listeners, they know about that. She's been right here on the Hallelujah Morning Show talking about it. Her book, My Omnilocks, and her book, Endless Looks, it will soon be featured in Chicago public libraries.
1: All right.
0: And that includes the one inside the newly opened
1: That's
0: Obama
1: what I'm talking
0: President
1: about right
0: Center.
1: There. Beautiful. Yes.
0: So
1: yes.
0: Shout out to Shonda.
1: Go ahead, Shonda.
0: Yeah.
1: She's doing her thing with that book,
0: too,
1: man.
0: Yes,
2: I love
0: doing
2: it.
0: Her thing. Yes. So they are getting it ready. She was there for the opening last week. And so, yeah, they're going to have copies of her book in the Chicago Public Library.
1: All right. And my Chicago people, y'all go over there and y'all buy it now. Yeah. All right. I know some of y'all listening. Mm-hmm. But make sure you go buy that book. All right.
0: Yes.
1: Without
0: yes.
1: a doubt. Okay. Tell people how they can find you.
0: You can watch me on WCTV on weekday mornings for the Good Morning Show, as well as Eyewitness News at noon. But follow me on social media. Please do like and follow my pages. Lanitra Bennett WCTV on Facebook and X, which is formerly known as Twitter. But on Instagram, it's just Lanitra B. And that's LANITRABE.
1: CC.
2: Yes, sir.
1: Give me your social media accounts.
2: You can find me on Facebook as CC, and it's not C-I-C-I like CC's Pizza. It's C-E. C-E.
0: Like CC Wine.
2: Yes, all like CC right. Wine and CCB, and that's B-E-E.
1: There mm-hmm. it is. Y'all make sure y'all check her out. 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Certainly yes. appreciate everybody for listening. 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In the meanwhile, Doc D Show at 3 o'clock. It is just a good place to be right here on Hallelujah 95.3. I love you, and there's nothing you can do about it. 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
3: Hey, Tallahassee, Quincy, and Havana. 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
1: The choir is in the choir stand, and we praise to the Lord. Hey!

0: choir stand. Where is that? In the choir stand. Where it at?
1: In the choir stand. Where it at?
0: Hey!
1: In the choir stand.
0: Annie, I want to go back to that. Gotta keep watching.
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1: 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My husband, Pastor George Dix, Jr., and I, along with the partners of Passage Family Church, encourage you to fly high. I'm Lady Michelle.
2: Take your kingdom constitution, your Bibles, and I want you to hold it up as high as you can. Think about what you're about to say. Make this faith confession over your life, and then let's jump right into the Word. Please say this. I hear the Word. I believe the Word. I receive the Word. I will never be the same again. I am forever changed by the Word. Please, someone say, the Word of God. Hallelujah. Now, while you're yet standing, I want you, if you will, to please turn to the first book of the New Testament, the Gospel of St. Matthew. We're going to start reading. We're going to read four verses from chapter 18 of the Gospel of Matthew. Then we're going to pray briefly and we're going to move forward with the Word. The Word of the Lord, the passage tonight reads as follows. At the same time came the disciples unto Jesus, saying, "Who is the greatest in the kingdom of heaven?" And Jesus called, take note of this, Jesus called a little child unto him and set him in the midst of them and said, "Verily or surely I say unto you, except you be converted and become as little children," he was talking to his disciples, "ye shall not enter into the kingdom of heaven. Whoso therefore shall humble himself," remember that word humble, "whosoever shall humble himself as this little child, the same is the greatest." They asked who was the greatest. He said, if you humble yourself as a child, the same is the greatest in the kingdom of heaven. My topic tonight, and I'm excited about this word that I'm about to share with you for these next few minutes, it's entitled Humility, the road that travels down but leads up. Humility, the road that travels down but leads up. While you're standing, would you just bow your heads with me? Father, we thank you again tonight for your blessings and your goodness and your mercy. We thank you, Lord, for the opportunity to minister to these, your people. And now, Father, we pray that as the word goes forth, that lives will be changed, lives will be touched, people will be healed, delivered, and set free all over the world and whoever may be tuned in. In Jesus' matchless name we ask, and everyone said, amen. You may be seated in the precious sight of a holy God. Humility, the road that leads down, or rather that travels down but leads up. The road that travels down but leads up. Tonight now, I want you to determine right up front whether or not this message is for you. And I'm believing and hoping that you're going to have an open and receptive mindset even as you listen to the next few words I'm going to say. But I want you to recognize that this may very well be the message that you need. If your entire life, listen to this, if your entire life or certain aspects of your life are a wreck and you desperately need deliverance or a new outlook, then tonight's message, I declare and I speak over you, may very well be the first major step toward help and the corrective action that you need in your life. If your life is a wreck, or certain aspects of your life are in disarray or are falling apart in some way, I believe this word is for you tonight. Believe it or not, it's not too late to get back on track. I know that you may have made a number of left turns in your life. There may be a lot of things that people have done to you, or maybe things you've done to yourself, maybe things out of your control in some way. But I want you to know that the God we serve declares in his word that it's not too late. it is not too late. It's not too late to get back on track or maybe even discover a better or more appropriate destination. Sometimes we are so inclined, so focused on, so fixated on what it is we want to attain in life, that some of the obstacles, some of the struggles we go through are associated directly with or correlated to the very things that we are pursuing. And at some time, because we may have gotten off track. But the right destination is what I'm after tonight, to get you to take on what Jesus has taught in his word, to make sure that you're on the right track, and if not, to get realigned and back on track. So by the grace of God, applying this seemingly simple but actually very effective principle that Jesus taught and that I'm going to teach tonight, this message could very well be the thing that translates, or rather brings the supernatural present in your life and provide for or make for an immediate turnaround. And I did say immediate, and I did say supernatural. An immediate turnaround and a supernatural turnaround in your life. The Bible tells us in Proverbs chapter 16, verse 25, and by the way, if you have not marked this particular verse in your Bible, I really want you to mark it, because it is so powerful and it helps us to understand something about life. It says, "There is a way that seems right unto a man, but the end thereof are the ways of death." The fact is, sometimes it looks right, it smells right, it feels right, it acts right in the moment. But the Bible says that our perception or our ability to sense whether or not it is right in the natural can sometimes be way off. So it says, "There is a way that seems right unto a man, but the end thereof are the ways of death." It also says, "He that trusts in his own heart." Now, this is straight out of the word. "He that trusts in his own heart is a fool." I'm just saying what the Bible says. If you trust your own way, if you trust your own senses, if you have no reliance on God or in his abiding spirit within you, the Bible says then that if you're trusting in your own heart, you're a fool. "But whoso walks wisely," that is, in the wisdom of God, "he shall be delivered." He shall be delivered. And I believe tonight, in part, really is about deliverance. I believe tonight is about perhaps getting on the right track. I believe tonight is about identifying and accepting within ourselves whether or not there are some changes that need to be made, whether or not divine intervention is truly necessary to get us out of the mess that some of us, at least in certain areas of our lives, are in. Now, we might as well just be real. We might as well be clear with true to our own selves and admit that there are some things in our life that need some help. There's some things in our life that needs to be turned around. There's some things perhaps that we need some deliverance from. 1 Corinthians chapter 3, verse 18 and 19, it says, "Let no man deceive himself. If any man among you seemeth to be wise in this world with worldly wisdom, let him become a fool that he may be wise," or truly wise. It may look right. Intellectually, it may sound right. But the Bible says if it's not based in the word, it's still foolishness. "For the wisdom of this world," verse 19, "is foolishness with God." It's foolishness with God. With that said, let's get right down to the lesson now. When we hear the term economy, we may think, first of all, on financial matters or financial things. But generally speaking, the term economy refers to the way things work, in a particular place or in a particular region. That's generally what the term economy means, the way things work in a particular place or region. For instance, the way things operate or work in the earth realm or in our worldly economy are much different than they work in the kingdom's economy or in the economy of the kingdom. See, in the earthly economy, you may hear phrases like, "We all are crabs in the barrel, and it's every man for himself and God for us all." In the earthly or worldly economy, you may hear things or phrases like, "I'm concerned about me, my four, and no more." That's the worldly economy. That's how the world works. That's how the world thinks. In the world economy, you may hear things like, my blood, my sweat, and my tears got me where I am and what I have. People believe that. And they state that. And sometimes they live by that rule. In the worldly economy, in the earthly economy, we hear those kinds of phrases. And finally, just as another example, in the earthly economy, we hear things like, save money by spending money. Save money by spending money. Child, they got a 75% sale on, and it is usually, cost X amount, and now it's 75% off. You better come on down here and get at least two of these. Now, you don't need either one. And you know you don't need either one, but it's 75% off. That's worldly thinking. That's the economy of the world. That's how things work. That's how people think under or in the worldly economy. However, in the kingdom economy, which you and I dwell in or are part of, if you will, as believers, in the kingdom economy, there is a completely different perspective, completely different perspective. In the kingdom economy, Jesus said, it's not crabs in the barrel, me, my four, and no more, every man for himself and God for us all. No, Jesus said, love your enemies. Bless them that curse you. Do good to them that hate you. And pray for them which despitefully use you and persecute you. That's a whole lot different than going out for yourself and fending for yourself or otherwise living a life of vengeance or living on your own terms. Two different worlds, two different outlooks. In the kingdom economy, up is down. This is the difference here. In the kingdom economy, It's paradoxical. It seems to be self-contradicting, but in the kingdom economy, up is down, and I'm going to talk about that. Up is down, and less is more. In the kingdom economy, it's more blessed to give than to receive. Now that's counterintuitive. It doesn't feel right because our nature wants more, not necessarily wanting to give out more in many cases. But in the kingdom economy, it's more blessed to give than to receive. In fact, Jesus himself said that. In the kingdom economy, giving is gaining. Sacrificing is gaining in the kingdom economy. And in the kingdom economy, the fastest way to get to the front of the line, now this might mess with you a little bit, but it's showing off the truth. The fastest way to get to the front of the line in the kingdom economy is to get to the back of the line. The fastest way to get to the front of the line is to get to go to the back of the line. How is that? It is because God is known for flipping the script. Mm-hmm. The first shall be last, and the last shall be first. We don't have to live dog eat dog, so to speak, as they say in the earthly economy, trying to fight your way to the top. The only fight we're supposed to be in is the fight of faith. The Bible clearly said this battle is not ours, it's the Lord's. We have to place our faith in him. We can't live on the terms that the world dictates. We are a part of the kingdom of God. The kingdom is within us, the Bible declares. So God knows how to flip the script. And so we can't go by how the world does it because, you know, we're in the world, but we're not of the world. Our home is in heaven, or we're just passing through. We are sojourners here. We don't have an eternal lifespan here. We are going to leave this place. We're just passing through, and so we don't need to attach ourselves to the ways and the means of this old world. Perhaps the best examples in the kingdom economy is life is by death. Life is by death. That's paradoxical. That is self-contradicting. It doesn't really seem to make sense. Life by death? Oh, yes. But in the kingdom economy, that's exactly the truth. In John chapter 3, verse 16, you know the scripture. The Bible says that for God so loved the world that he gave his only begotten son, that whosoever believeth in him should not perish but have everlasting life. Jesus died so that we might live. That's how it works in the kingdom economy. We have to die to ourselves. We have to deny ourselves. We have to move our agenda out of the way, dying to ourselves if we are to live in Christ. The kingdom economy's way is that it is life by death. But oftentimes, no matter who's talking, tonight I'm talking. But oftentimes, even when the truth is going forth, no matter who's talking, being the human beings that we are, we naturally tend to resist or outright reject the things that we don't understand. No matter what economy it is, if it doesn't compute in our minds, if we can't rationalize and come out with an understanding, then we find ourselves simply resisting or rejecting sometimes even the truth. If something does not compute in our little minds, many of us simply tend to apply our own wisdom to the matter. We like to filter things through our own understanding, through our own human logic, through our own reasoning. It's natural to do. But as a believer, I'm encouraging you to pay more attention to what God says, what Jesus taught actually here in this lesson tonight that I'm sharing with you, as to how we are to operate in the kingdom's economy. Because there's success in the kingdom economy. The Lord is with us in the kingdom economy. If we try to apply worldly principles, worldly ways in the kingdom economy, they don't work. It may appear that things are working. Oh, but it ain't working. It can't. These things are diabolically opposed. If we're going to live by God's terms in His kingdom, under the kingdom's economy, we've got to live that way and not the other. Incredibly, though, we are also prone at times to sanitize even the Word of God to our own liking. It's got to make sense to us. We try to scrutinize. We try to otherwise clean it up to fit ourselves. You can't clean the Word up, but you know what I mean. We try to reconstruct the meaning, if you will, in order that it, when applied to our lives, fits our fancy and suits our fancy. May I remind you, though, that the Bible says, he that trusts in his own heart is a fool. You can compute all you want to compute. George can compute all he wants to compute. But the Bible says that the bottom line is the Word of God. We're fools if we try to readjust the Word to suit our fancy. In 1 Corinthians 3:18 and 19, again, it says, for the wisdom of this world, you heard me say that a moment ago, the wisdom of this world is foolishness with God. Over the years, you've heard me say, if it does not make sense, it may be God. And I know that, too, is a paradoxical statement. It seems self-contradictory. It doesn't seem to make a lot of sense. But the truth of the matter is, in the natural, a lot of things that are in the Word of God really don't make sense. In fact, the carnal mind cannot comprehend or otherwise understand the things of the Lord. That is only done in the Spirit. But in the natural way, things some things up being down, you know, up is right and down, I mean, in order to get up, you must go down. That doesn't make a lot of sense. It don't feel right in the natural. Giving to gain doesn't feel right in the natural. And so I've shared with you that when we read the Word of God, that if it doesn't make sense, oftentimes what's happening in your life, it may be God. I realize that, again, that doesn't compute necessarily, but biblically speaking, it is the truth. I'll call it a G.B. Dix truism. It is really one of those things that we really need to understand. You will never be, not on this side anyway, be able to figure out everything that God says with your human understanding or with your ability to comprehend in the natural. Why? Because Isaiah 55 and 8, God said, my thoughts are not your thoughts, neither are my ways your ways, saith the Lord. For as the heavens are higher than the earth, so are my ways higher than your ways and my thoughts higher than your thoughts. Sometimes it's not going to look right. Sometimes it's not going to feel right. Sometimes it's not going to sound right. But we've already been forewarned in the Word. God doesn't think the way that we think. Now back to that life by death example in the kingdom economy. When we preach that eternal life is made possible only by the death of Jesus on a wooden cross. You know, really? I mean, that in the natural just doesn't make sense. Why should a man, of course, we know this was Jesus Christ. He was 100% God and 100% man, or in the flesh, all at the same time. But how can a man dying on a cross bring salvation to a dying, corrupt world? It is because that's the way God designed it. And when we place our faith in the shed blood of Jesus Christ, when we place our faith in the person of Jesus Christ and his finished work on Calvary, when we place our faith in his death, burial, and resurrection, yes, there is salvation behind that. Yes, life by death. He died so that we might live. It doesn't make sense in the world economy, but that's the way it works in the kingdom's economy. And it remains the truth. The Apostle Paul wrote in 1 Corinthians chapter 1, verse 18, "For the preaching of the cross is to them that perish foolishness, but unto us who are saved, it is the power of God." Preaching the gospel, preaching that salvation comes through placing one's faith in the death, the burial, and the resurrection of Jesus is foolishness with the world. But the Bible says it is the power of God unto us who would believe. There is strength, there is life in placing our faith in Jesus Christ. No matter what the world thinks of the process that God designed for us to have eternal life, no matter what they think, we must believe. No matter what the world is saying, we must believe. No matter what others might be believing, we must believe the truth that applies in the kingdom's economy. In Galatians chapter 2, verse 20, on that very idea of life by death, the Apostle Paul speaking to the church at Galatia, he said, "I am crucified with Christ, nevertheless I live. Yet not I, but Christ that lives in me, and the life that I now live in the flesh, I live by the faith of the Son of God, who loved me and gave himself for me." Did you notice the first part of that? He said, "I'm crucified with Christ. Nevertheless, I live. Death by life." Church, I'm making this point because I'm trying to convince you that although we are in the world, we're not of the world, so we can't live by the world's standards. We must live by the standard that God established in his word, and it is within the kingdom's economy. Here's the point. While human logic may be a mental safety valve, on the other hand, this mentality does not apply in the kingdom of God. So please be careful not to dismiss this timely lesson taught by the master teacher himself, Jesus Christ. Don't dismiss what I'm about to share with you, because it does not make sense in the natural. What Jesus is teaching his disciples in our lesson tonight that I'm going to be closing with in just a few minutes does not make sense in the natural. It is paradoxical. It is self-contradicting, or it seemingly is self-contradicting, that this could be the right way to attain what one wants in life, or what God calls for. But this is the designed way in the kingdom's economy. So we have to take it for what it is. We have to take the Lord at his word. So again, please be careful not to dismiss this timely lesson taught by the master teacher himself, Jesus Christ, because if your life or certain aspects of your life are in a wreck, then this key step that we're talking about in just a minute will take you down the road to deliverance and a new outlook, and can very well supernaturally and immediately turn your life around. I believe what I'm about to teach you in closing here tonight is a huge link, a missing link in many people's lives, because we fight with ourselves with P-R-I-D-E, pride. Jesus said, if any man have ears to hear, let him hear. Don't dismiss it. It may not make sense in the natural. It may not make sense intellectually. But if any man has ears to hear tonight, hear this. Here is the profound lesson that Jesus taught that could change your life tonight. And I believe there are many of us out there, many of us, who need this missing link in our lives because it don't make sense to us. We've either dismissed it or outright rejected it or because it doesn't rub us right. But I'm encouraging you tonight, open your ears and hear what Jesus said. Here it is in our anchor passage. The disciples came to Jesus saying, "Who is the greatest in the kingdom of heaven?" Notice what they said. Who's the greatest in the kingdom of heaven? And Jesus called a little child unto him. Of all the things that Jesus could have said, he called a little child to him. And the Bible says, and he set that child in the midst of them and said, "Verily or truly I say unto you, except you be converted, except you receive the truth, except you acknowledge the call, except you turn and come to me." That's what that child did. And be converted and become as little children, you shall not enter into the kingdom of heaven. Notice what he says in verse 4. He said, "Whosoever therefore shall humble," please somebody say humble. Just type that in, humble yourself, humble yourself. You might ought to type humble myself. "Whosoever therefore shall humble himself as a little child, the same is the greatest in the kingdom of heaven." Here's the point. Peter actually picks it up in 1 Peter chapter 5, verse 6. "Humble yourselves, therefore, under the mighty hand of God, that he may exalt you in due time." I know you have an agenda. I know you have plans. I know you have things that you're pursuing, whether they're professional or personal or relational, maybe even financial in your life. You have all kinds of goals, perhaps. But I'm encouraging you to recognize that one of the things that may be holding you back, perhaps the first step that you need to take, is to humble yourself like a little child and turn to Jesus and hear what he has to say. It may not make sense. The next sermon you hear, the next 10 sermons you hear, the next songs that you hear sang, I declare unto you, the message in there is something I believe that perhaps you can't afford to discount. We have to humble ourselves and come and receive what God has. "Humble yourselves, therefore, under the mighty hand of God." What is God saying? Because what everybody else is saying in comparison is not worth hearing. If it's not rooted in the Word of God, if it is not scripturally sound, it is not worth hearing. We need to humble ourselves and hear what the Lord is saying. Humility is the road that travels down but leads up. This is a brief lesson. Humility is the road that travels down but leads up. In Matthew chapter, the next verse, verse 5 and 6 says, "And whosoever shall receive one such little child in my name receiveth me. But whoso shall offend one of these little ones which believe in me, it were better for him that he tie a millstone rather were hanged about his neck and that he were drowned in the depth of the sea." What is Jesus really teaching there? Jesus is saying that the way in which you approach life should be just like that little child who's standing right here that you're looking at, and that you cannot and you should not approach life in a way where you disregard the lesson of humility. Jesus was actually teaching humility and submission here. Jesus was actually teaching that we are to hear and to follow his teaching, what he has said in the Word, in order for us to be a part of the kingdom of heaven and the kingdom's economy.
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1: God bless you. You are listening to a ministry of Truth Gatherers Dream Center Church located in Tallahassee, Florida, where pastors Joseph and Robin Davis serve as senior leaders. We thank you in advance for tuning in today. It only takes a moment of truth to change your life. And in just a few moments, you are going to hear a word from God that is sure to bless you. So sit back, listen, and get ready for God to speak directly to you.
2: God bless. Let's go ahead and teach on praying for leadership. All right, you got that with me? Open that Bible, 1 Timothy 2 chapter. Here we go. I exhort therefore, all right, exhort, and I'm going to just be very practical in definition tonight. I exhort, I encourage, I lift up, therefore, that first of all, meaning in priority, first of all, let's clear the matter about how we approach things. First of all, supplications, prayers, intercessions, and giving of thanks be made for all men. All right, first of all, supplications, prayers, intercessions, and giving of thanks be made for all men. So this first verse is like the entrance door. And we're going to be kingdom citizens, right? Kingdom citizens, believers in the earth. It teaches us how to respond to leadership, how to respond to things that happen in our world, even on our job. These verses of scripture can help us deal with order, structure, and any type of environment or atmosphere. So it says, we should have a good attitude. That's what the first verse means. I encourage you to have a good attitude in general towards all men. In general, towards all men, meaning as kingdom citizens and believers, we should not have hearts and mindsets that we just don't like certain types of people. We shouldn't have that type of framework or attitude that as people and believers of God, that we say things like, you know, I just something about, you know, Asians. I just don't really like them. You know, Asians, you know, they and we come up with stereotypical type terminology that comes from the world. You know, Asians, they lie or they cheat. Oh, I don't like African Americans because of this and that. The Bible says as kingdom believers, we should first have an attitude that we are thankful and prayers and intercession and giving of thanks be made for all men. Underline that, all right? Be made for all men. So as a kingdom citizen, a believer in Christ Jesus, it expands the way we perceive humanity. Let me use this backdrop of verse. I didn't put it here tonight, but it comes from 1 John. And I'm just going to parallel it or just paraphrase it. And we've heard this phrase before, that we are in the world, but not of the world. All right. So we're in the world. We live in this world. That means we have to vote. Right. We should vote. We should participate in the things in this world that doesn't take us outside of the word of God. Right. So we should participate in those things. There's nothing unbiblical about voting. All right. You pay taxes. All right. you should be participating through the vote. Voting process. You shouldn't get so spiritual that you're not voting, all right? So there's a civil responsibility that we should also have, all right? But we're in this world, but we're not of it. It means the attitudes of this world, we're not of it. The mindset of this world, we're not of it. You cannot find the world's mentality, supposed to be, in the mind of the believer. We have a different mind. We live according to a different type of thinking and different type of standard. So I want to use that as I move into this type of teaching, that first of all, you got to be able to pray for all men. Be clear, the Bible does not support any believer being racist or any believer being discriminatory against any person. No part of this Bible endorses slavery or the mistreatment or the disdain of any people. So one of the major deliverances that has to happen is deliverance from whatever you've been through. All right. As an African American, we know the heritage and the ancestry ancestry lineage of what happened with African Americans going back to Africa. All right. And then we, as being kingdom believers, we have to be delivered from the pain of what our culture went through, what our ancestors went through, enough so that we can still be used by God and be a kingdom believer. Come on. And I'm just using that because I'm African American. But whatever you are, wherever you're from, whatever your culture, Jewish, all right, no matter where you are, there has been so much ill against humanity. If you do your history, come on, the Indians was massacred, all types of Holocaust, come on. If we study, we see that it don't matter what color or race, there have been evil. The devil don't care anything about any type of people. He's not discriminatory. It happens in the hearts of men, but he ain't discriminatory.

0: and wishing the best for all men. Everybody say all men. Thank you online for saying amen. Y'all got to participate with me. You are my virtual audience, and I need to know that you're talking back to me. Be made for all men. So that's the general premises. That's the door of understanding how to walk in a kingdom mentality. Giving thanks be made to all men. Now here go the priority. For kings and for all that are in authority. All right, so we got away from the generalization, and now the Bible starts speaking about praying for leadership. For kings and for all that are in authority. All that are in authority. So if you talk about all that are in authority, you know that's a whole lot of people. Kings and all that are in authority. Come on now. Parents are in authority. Superintendents of schools are in authority. Mayors are in authority. Your supervisor are in authority. You are in authority. Whatever it is, I don't care if you work on a desk, you're in authority of that paperwork. You're in authority. All right? So prayer be made for all kings and for all in authority. It goes back to the verse 1 that we should pray for everybody. Let's say pray for everybody. Come on. We ought to pray for everybody. All right? We're going to pray for leadership, but we got to pray for everybody. Here is why: that we may lead a quiet and peaceable life in all godliness and honesty. So the premise of the believer and the why we pray is because we want to see everybody prosper from an environment of godliness and honesty. The Bible talks about when the righteous are in authority, all prosper. All right, but when the wicked are in authority, there is a reproach to all people. And so when there is righteousness or the spirit of godliness or the spirit of honesty, transparency, and justice enacted in our earth, everybody benefits from it, whether they are a believer or not. And we should pray for everyone, and especially those in authority, that we may live and lead a quiet and peaceable life in all godliness and honesty. Meaning, I don't want no foolishness. I'm praying. I don't want nobody robbing. I don't want nobody stealing and committing assaults. I don't want any of that things happening. Come on. Come on. I'm not just going to pray for my neighborhood because my neighborhood have low statistics of crime, but I'm going to pray for the other neighborhood because they are living in pain and they are living in terror. Come on. I'm not just going to just think about me and my own and myself, but I'm going to think about the needs of others, that we all may benefit from an environment of godliness and honesty. Come on. That's the mindset of a believer, that we want to see all men have the opportunity to prosper and to grow. Right. So again, you got to pray for everybody. All right. So let's get down to these questions that help us get over these hurdles. You know, what if I don't like who is in authority? You got to pray for them. What if I'm not a fan or a follower? You got to pray for them. What if I disagree with their political platform, their beliefs? What if they don't worship the Lord God? What if they are a Satanist? You got to pray for them. What if I think they are the devil reincarnated? You have to pray for them. Our call to pray for one another and to pray for leadership is not based on your political affiliation. Whether you're Democrat, Independent, or Republican, we are called to pray. Whether you like the president in office, whether he's not your president and the other one before him, Obama, was your president, you got to pray for your president. I know it. I know it. I know you've been talking about this is not your president, but he's sure been enacting laws. He's sure been signing bills. He sure put his name on that stimulus check you just got. You ain't saying nothing now. All right. Hallelujah. Uh-huh. All right. So you got to pray for him and pray for all in authority, regardless if they speak your language or they are part of a platform you agree with. Our call to prayer is mandated by God. Our call to prayer and for everyone is mandated by God. It's not mandated by your family. It's not mandated by any other lower level of authority. This is mandated by God. All right, let's go to Romans 13. I'm going to flip. I'm going to come back to 2 Timothy. Hold real quick, but let's go to Romans 13. Romans 13 verse 1 said, let every soul be subject unto the higher powers, for there is no power but of God, and the powers that be are ordained of God. Now listen, it means that God respects leadership and authority. And when somebody is in office
1: whether you like them or not, for whatever sovereign reason, God has allowed them to be in office or to allow them to be in position. You may not like the director over your department, but for whatever reason, God has allowed them in his sovereignty. I didn't say they were good. I didn't say they had great leadership skills. I didn't say that they are sent by God. We get confused by things, thinking that everybody in office is sent by God. No, but yet God still has ordained them. If they're in there, God has ordained them to be there in sovereignty. That don't mean that they are the perfect example of leadership. God could be ordaining a Pharaoh to help you get delivered. Come on, we know Pharaoh was a murderous Pharaoh over the people of Egypt. We know he was wicked. We know that the Pharaoh wasn't right to the Hebrew children. But God, in his sovereignty, even allowed that level of leadership to be oppressive to the people of God. But guess what it did? That oppression made them hunger for freedom. Come on now, they got lazy in being under the Egyptian rule, amen, and even when Moses came, it was like, Moses, get out of here. Moses confused, I'm here to free y'all. We don't want no deliverance, we don't want no change, we don't want no responsibility, we don't want nothing, all right? So God allowed them under his sovereignty. I didn't say it was God that was allowing Pharaoh to be wicked. The devil is still the devil and God is still God. Don't get confused in the matter. I'm telling you that God is just sovereign to allow things to happen even in the midst of what we're going through. So don't get confused. People always like to say, and it's hard to say in the environment we live, that any of these presidents were picked by God. The truth of the matter, we picked them. So quit that foolishness. We pick who we wanted from our desires, from our heart, and our platform. And I'm not sure, for the most part, if God ever picked a president of the United States. Let's be clear of that. I don't care if you liked it. I don't care if you had a dream after eating some chicken late at night and said, this is the one. I don't care about that. You picked them. God didn't pick nobody. God just sovereign to use whoever. And God can use anybody. Come on now. If you read the Bible clearly, God even used a donkey. So you know God can use a human. So God can use whoever's in office. Let's not be confused. I just want you to understand that God has still ordained that power. And because God has ordained that person, we, you and I, have to learn how to respect leadership and how to properly engage leadership in a godly way. I wanted you to understand that. Let's go to verse 2. Let's read it. Whosoever therefore resisteth that power, resisteth the ordinance of God. And they resist that, and they that resist shall receive damnation. For the rulers are not terror to good works, but to evil. Will thou then not be afraid of the power? Do that which is good, and thou shalt have praise of the same. This is what it's saying. It's really saying here, when leadership is in the right frame of mind, we all benefit, and you don't have to be afraid of it. That's what it's saying. When leadership is in the right frame of mind, that there is no terror to those who do good, right? If you're doing good, following the laws, very simply, if you're not out there having big parties, all right, against the curfew and against the ordinances, you ain't got to worry about nothing. Ain't nobody come and knock on your door and talk about a citation. Amen. But if you out there, you got 50 people in your yard, your front yard, you got the music going, yeah, you need to be obeying authority and following the ordinance of your leaders in this city. Come on now, you got to follow order. What we found out, if anything, during this pandemic, is a lot of people not used to obedience, and a lot of people are not used to instruction, and a lot of people don't listen to other people. You just go about your life like you ain't got no authority. No, somebody has been placed to be put in authority to decide how we're going to live so that we don't hurt each other and so that we make it through these type of seasons. And somebody has been put in place to make decisions for our commonwealth and for our good. And we got to learn to follow instructions, but you can't follow what you don't listen. And if you're not listening out, and we found out a lot of people don't listen to instruction. They don't follow. They don't listen. They don't pay attention. I was telling people, It was like, Pastor, at first, when everything happened with the pandemic, it was like, Pastor, what you going to do? What we're going to do? And I was like, well, I really don't know. You know, it's not as much that I need to necessarily pray and hear God as much, not in this situation. In this situation, I need to wait and hear Governor DeSantis. I need to hear Mayor John Daly. Amen. You're like, huh? No, I wasn't necessarily waiting on God. All right? I wasn't necessarily waiting on God. I was waiting on the mayor to say what he's saying. Based on what he say, I know what I can do. I can't do, and then if God want me to do more besides what he said, then I can do more, but I can't disobey. Come on now. I can't disobey. I still got to follow the framework and the intent of what's been put in place. And many times as Christians, let me say this, many times as believers, we have to also need to learn to be more in compliant with more people than just God. Have you heard the Christian that can't work along with nobody but can pray to God? They can only stand God. They can only talk to God. They can only relate to God. But they can't relate to nobody else. And the truth of the matter, I know you a lie, lie, lie, lie, lie. You a lie, lie, lie. Because if you can't work along with other people, I know you can't work with God. Because God's tough. I'm going to tell you something about God. God's tough. And you acting like you get along with everybody else. Can't get along with everybody else. We can get along with God. No, you a lie. You're not used to following, working in harmony with people. Because God will make you do some stuff you don't like to do. If you know anything about God, God will wake you up in the morning and say, pray. You're like, God, I ain't trying to pray. I'm trying to get my sleep back. God will tell you to go over there and pray for that sister, and you don't even know that sister. Like, I don't even know her. God said, I asked you if you know her. I told you to go over there and pray. So don't tell me you can get along with God, but you can't get along with other people. You are out of order. You'll learn to get yourself in order when you learn how to work along and people. This is what these scriptures tries to tell us. I'm not going to go into Romans 3 anymore, but read that in your studies. It talks about everything related to the earth and how we should pay our taxes, how we should give tribute to those who were in authority and all that kind of stuff. All right. So pay your taxes. That's the law of the land. Jesus paid his taxes. Who are you not to pay yours? Pay your taxes in Jesus' name. Yeah, amen. Hallelujah. All right. Here we go. Let's stay in here. All right. So many times, like I said, we should follow godly leadership, Romans 13. But there are times, let me segue into something I didn't have written. But there are times where leadership is diabolical or clearly against God's word. All right, so let's be clear here. All right, so as kingdom citizens, there are times that we are in conflict with the powers that be because they are directly contrary to the word of God. Of course, we ought to pray, but we also can righteously vocalize God's standard even in the midst of that leader in a respectful way. But there could be a price to pay when we stand for righteousness. There could be a price to pay when we stand for justice and stand for God's way. Daniel, the third chapter, I can't go through all tonight because I wanted to be brief tonight, but Daniel, the third chapter is another good read. I want you to read it, and I want you to follow how Daniel is trying to make himself subject and follow inside a kingdom of Persia that do not respect God. The first part, the first verse of the first chapter, the segue into chapter 3, he first asks permission of the eunuch to say, look, we don't want to be mixed up as if our prosperity or our wisdom or our knowledge comes from the Nebuchadnezzar sitting at his table. So please allow us to have a little soup and a different diet so we don't look like we are benefactors from those who sit at the king's table. It's called sanctification. I don't want no one to get all the glory but God, all right? I can be used, Nebuchadnezzar, in your kingdom, but you can't get the glory. I can be used. You can use my skill set, but you can't get the glory. That's clear. I'm God's servant. I'm God's agent, but you can't get the glory. I'm not your doormat, and I'm not going bow down and start serving your God. So they try to get a clear understanding in Daniel, the first chapter, of how to work with an ungodly leadership. They ask permission. Can we please take up a different type of meeting? They get permission. They check them back 10 days later. Y'all know the story, hopefully, but Daniel, the first chapter, and they say they are beautiful, their countenance. They're still sharp in intellect. Come on now. If you ain't eating good, you can't think clearly. Where they was eating, getting the vitamins they need from the lentils and the soup, and they were feeling good and all of that. And they said, hey, continue on. By the time you get to the third chapter, the king had already put out a decree that when they hear the trumpet and the sound, everybody ought to bow down to the idol God and worship the idol God. Well, Daniel and his three friends ain't having none of it. while they're in this kingdom, what they're asking them to do is totally against the word and the premises of God. These are times where it is righteous to make a stand against any governing authority, recognizing again that you may make, you are have to be willing to pay a price for your stance. So Daniel said, we're not bowing down. The flute goes, everybody hear the sound. And Daniel's like, we ain't bowing down. We don't worship like that. We don't, that strange music, that strange sound. No, we don't get down like that. No, everybody else down and Daniel, I'm still walking up. No, and King, it goes back to King Nebuchadnezzar. Hey, that them people y'all put in authority, those wonderful people who got wisdom, intellect, science, and math, Daniel and his three friends, Shadrach, Meshach, and Abednego, all them, now they ain't following none of your customs. They all out of order. They ain't following leadership. All right. But and he goes to them and say, hey, we hear that y'all don't follow leadership. We hear that you don't follow the customs of this world. He's like, no, we don't. We are the children of the Hebrew. We have a God already. Amen. We can follow some basic ordinance of when to go in the house, when to do those kind of stuff. But who to serve? No, King Nebuchadnezzar, we will not bow down to you. He said, you won't bow down, or we're going to put you in the fiery furnace. So, okay, let it be so. We're willing to stand for what we believe clearly in the face of evil leadership. So I want to be clear that although God wants to be very respectful towards leadership, but there's no time that we bow down to the world's way because they're in power. No, no, no. We are of another kingdom. We are of another purpose, and we are the salt of the earth. Everybody got me? Am I clear tonight? All right. And so our purpose, and God wants us to be able to walk in this clear kingdom purpose as believers. God wants us to be able to stand and speak truth to power. God wants us to be able to know his word, know his voice, and speak truth to power. Now I'm segueing. Y'all got to watch me now. Let's go back to 1 Timothy 2nd chapter. I'm on verse 4 now. I already read the first 3. All right. Let me verse 4. Who will have all men to be saved? All right. This is why we pray for everybody, because it is God's will for every man to be saved, to come to the knowledge of the truth. For there is one God, one mediator between God and the man Jesus Christ, who gave himself a ransom for all to be testified in due time. All right. And so these verses really help us understand that our purpose is to hope, is to hope that the whole world receives Jesus Christ. That's the message of praying for all in authority and praying for leadership. I believe God wants us to raise our prayers for leadership. That's why I'm teaching here tonight, is that God wants us to pray for leadership. My final verse, Philippians 1st chapter 27 to 30. Philippians 1st chapter 27 to 30. I'm reading from the New International Version. It reads a little differently, and I wanted to bring out that point. All right. Philippians 1st chapter 27 to 30. It reads, whatever happens, that's how it reads, whatever happens, conduct yourselves in a manner worthy of the gospel of Christ. Then, whether I come and see you or only hear about you in my absence, I will know that you stand firm in one spirit, together as one for the faith of the gospel, without being frightened in any way by those who oppose you. This is a sign to them that they will be destroyed, but that you will be saved, and that by God. Hallelujah. For it has been granted to you on behalf of Christ, not only to believe in him, but also to suffer for him. Since you are going through the same struggle you saw I had, now I hear that I still have. As Paul writes these verses to the Philippian church, he begins to tell them, whatever happens, don't you lose your stance for the gospel. Whatever happens, don't you lose your stance for your gospel, because God will save us. I want us to pray tonight. I'm finished teaching. I want us to pray tonight for leadership. I believe a shift is happening, and I believe that our leaders, our mayors, our governors, our presidents need great strategy right now. If you notice, they are in conflict with one another. There's so much conflict at the leadership level. Everybody has a different remedy or strategy on how to approach it. All right. And some of it is necessary. So I'm not saying all conflict is bad. Hear me clearly. All right. I work in an environment where I look for sometime conflict because it shows us where we really need to go. All right. And sometimes after we have conflict, it clears the way for where we really should go. So I'm not saying because of conflict, this person is bad and this person is good. That's not my point. What I'm trying to say is somewhere the clouds have to become clearer. The way have to become made clear for the leaders, our governors and our mayors, and so that they can really give great advice and wisdom. All right. And so I want you to get your heart ready. Hopefully I've gotten you over your ills for who you don't like, who you didn't vote for, and I've got you back centered as your first priority as a kingdom citizen. All right, I want you to understand your first priority is not to your last name. The Smiths, the Davises, or the Johnsons, or the Lowrys, or whatever your great-grandfather passed on when he came here. All that is wonderful, but it doesn't trump the name of Jesus. No pun intended. All right? It doesn't trump the name of Jesus. We want to get into our kingdom mindset, and I want you to join. The Bible says that we are lifting up hands everywhere. And so as you can lift your hands, I want you to join with me in prayer. I believe we can affect the airways, we can affect atmospheres from wherever we stand. I was taught as a little boy that there's no distance in prayer because the prayer of the righteous can reach everywhere. I was taught that no matter where we stand, when we lift up holy hands to God, and I want you to lift up holy hands to God, that scripture, lifting up holy hands, praying without wrath. Come on. We want to lift up holy hands to God, our Savior, our King, our Redeemer tonight. Lord, we've taught your word about that we ought to pray. We shall all wish for good for all men. We ought to pray for
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3: 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God bless you all. God bless you. We thank God that you all tuned in to the Kingdom Wisdom Ministry with yours truly, the Master Prophet, Dr. Lenny Cohen, the third of Kingdom Wisdom Ministry. Thank God for, amen, Dr. Lady C, the Queen. We thank God for each one of you all that tuned in today, amen, on the radio broadcast 95.3. We're so excited today, amen. This is 95.3 FM Hallelujah Station. We are excited to be here live in the studio again to, amen, to give you the word of the Lord. Thank God for Dr. D. Thank God for CC working it today. We just thank God for each one of you all that are tuned in, and also our Facebook friends that are watching, amen, because wow, God is doing some great things, and we need to understand there is a change that is taking place, amen, where God is restoring, he's renewing, and he's now going to bring some healing and deliverance in the lives of the people. I want you to know that God's about to set your life in order, and some of you say, man of God, I need prayer today, so amen, give us just a little bit as we do a little teaching, but you call us also at 850-671-1450. Also, if you want to write us, amen, you can write us at our P.O. Box. Amen. Once again, you can write us at our P.O. Box. P.O. Box, amen, 18-11-51, Tallahassee, Florida, 32318. Again, P.O. Box 18-11-51, Tallahassee, Florida, 32318. Also, for those that want to send a donation to our Cash App, amen, towards this radio broadcast, you go to Cohen King, C-O-H-E-N-K-I-G. Thank God for those that have been supporting. Amen. You've been a blessing. Amen. That you could continue to push this, amen, this broadcast where we could be able to touch many lives, because this is a powerful stream right here. And we just thank God for the mighty move of God. But we're dealing with, amen, about trying the spirit, because this is the time. If you're not careful, you're not awakened, the enemy gonna come in, bring deception, manipulation, and you will see that the Bible says even the very elect will be deceived if it were possible. Why would he say that? Because many times we too busy not discerning. Amen. We just going by, that's my brother, my sister, but you got to discern in this hour. That's why we need the Holy Ghost. The Holy Ghost is the teacher, is a builder, is a convictor of holy things. The Holy Ghost will show you all truth and bring you to the place of righteousness. Amen. But we got some scriptures we want to tap into just a little bit. Amen. Because I believe God for a magnificent miracle power that he's going to do in somebody's life today. Amen. You're not by coincidence or accident, but you're here by divine purpose, where the master prophet, Dr. Lenny Cohen, is going to speak a word into your life. Amen. The scriptures in the book of 1 John, 1 John chapter 4, verse 1 said, "Beloved, believe not every spirit, but try the spirits, whether they are of God." Look at it, see, believe not every spirit. It first is talking about singular. Then again, to the plural, it says, but try the spirits, whether they are of God. Because many false prophets are gone out into the world. Men have gone out into the world. Now, let's go also to the book of Matthew real quick. The book of Matthew. Amen. Because this is going to be very powerful for some of you all. Amen. Matthew chapter 7. We're going to go to Matthew chapter 7. The Bible says this in Matthew chapter 7. We'll start at verse 15. It said, beware the false prophets which come to you in sheep clothing, but inward they are ravaging wolves. See, you shall know them by their fruit. By their fruit do men gather grapes or thorns or figs or thistles. Even so, every good tree bring forth good fruit, but a corrupt tree bring forth evil fruit. A good tree cannot bring forth evil fruit, neither can a corrupt tree bring forth good fruit. Every tree that bring forth not forth good fruit is hewed down and cast into the fire. Wherefore, by their fruits you shall know them. Wherefore, by their fruits you shall know them. Let's go to 2 Corinthians real quick. Amen. Let's go to 2 Corinthians, because this is going to help somebody out. And we got some more things we're going to begin to deal with. 2 Corinthians chapter 11 says this right here. 2 Corinthians chapter 11, starting at verse 13, the word of the Lord said, "For such are false apostles, deceitful workers, transform themselves into the apostles of Christ. And no marvel, for Satan himself is transferred into an angel of light. Therefore, it is no great thing if his ministers also be transferred as the ministers of righteousness, who in shall be according to their works." According to their works. Let's just drop it, stop right there just for a minute, because a lot of times we got to realize what's going on in the world.

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1: Legion, but it didn't start out with Legion. It started out with one spirit. Maybe he went through an area of brokenness, whatever it is, but it began to conjure up different other spirits. Because you must understand, this is the hour where there are so many different forces that are moving operative right now. Like, that's why you have the principalities and powers and rulers, dark spiritual awakenings. You have the powers and the mights. Because they're always, amen, they always instigating, amen, humankind whenever a person opened themselves forward. Because I'm not saying everybody is false. I'm not saying everybody not called, but there's some that are really called, but some are operating in spirits of area, a gift. Not even anointing, a gift spirit. Amen. Half of them ain't repentant. When you look at the scripture talks about in the book of Acts, it shows how Paul was dealing with, amen, in Acts chapter 16. The Bible says this right here, Acts 16. It said, it came to pass when we went to prayer, a certain damsel possessed with a spirit of divination met us and brought her master much gain by soothsaying. The same Father Paul and us Christ, and these men are the servant of the Most High God, which show us the way of salvation. And this she did many days, and Paul, being grieved, turned and said to the spirit, I command thee in the name of Jesus, come out of her. And he came out. And it came out that same hour. When the master saw that the hope of gain was gone, they caught Paul and Silas and drew them into the marketplace and the rulers and brought them to the master, saying, these men, being Jews, do exceeding trouble our city. That's what the job, amen, as the true man and woman of God, is to trouble the city, amen, and not allow these spirits, amen, of soothsaying, because people are caught up in just the gift, amen, but they have no fruit, they have no character, amen. There's so many folks that are getting licensed and getting ordained. I've never seen so many people that want to be prophets so bad, want to be apostles so bad, but you don't even know the consequences or the repercussions or the things, how, amen, the Bible said they killed the prophets day long, amen. In the Old Testament, they say how they was killing the prophets, even the New Testament, because Elijah, when he, amen, he went against the prophets of Baals and the prophets of Gruz, because why? These was ones that sat around the table, began to get Jezebel sweet and cunning words. And see, you must understand, when the Bible say false, that means many of them are not going to deal with the area of repentance. They're not going to tell you about repentance. They will tell you how fabulous you are, how nice you are, how unique you are, and how talented, how great you are. But a true prophet will point you back to Jesus Christ. He'll point you back to God. They don't make themselves stars. Don't make themselves a novice. Amen. We got too many superstars now. Amen. Want to be loved by the people. But when you walk into that true authentic of something that you have been called by God, not by man, because a lot of man-made stuff that is going on. Amen. And that's why people now are thinking everybody false, because they are people are licensing people who have never been, amen, called. They went but never been sent. Now again, they went but never been sent by God. And so here's even in the record, Paul is saying, be careful of them. John is saying, be careful. And he said, even be careful about the apostles, because we have so many people, everybody's apostle now. Ain't nobody no pastor no more, no more. Nobody no teacher, nobody not gonna be a servant, nobody not gonna be an usher. Everybody apostle now. And it's so ridiculous, so crazy. And half of them don't even know what apostle mean. Amen. Do you know apostle mean, amen, at the point of death, amen. Apostle means sent out by God, not sent out by man. And people are paying for the license to become apostles. You don't operate in none of the fivefold ministries, because apostles will be able to touch every part of the office. You're supposed to be a prophet, evangelist, pastor, and teacher. And a lot of these folks are coming out being apostles now. And I mean, and that's why the church is so much in a wreck, and people are not walking in discernment where they're knowing who is the real and who's the authentic and who's the fake, because that's why the church is in so much a shamble. But amen, we're here to right now to bring order into, amen, and to the body of Christ. Because why? This is the time, because demonic influence are taking place. This young lady, when she recognized who Paul and Silas was, one was apostle and one was the prophet, she recognized these men had the anointing of God. She recognized the spirit of God on them. Many times when you have true prophets or true apostles in your life, you have people just like this woman will always be, amen, making a lot of noise, amen, making a noise, because they're trying to say these people are disrupting the land. Because when you

0: You find people always trying to put some prophet down or two prophet down or apostle down. You must know they're operating under spirit, because that spirit does not want to be exposed. That spirit does not want to be exposed because that spirit want to be special. Satan want to be special. That's why God kicked him out of heaven. The Bible said, Isaiah said, behold, I seen Satan falling like lightning, because he want to take the place of God. And you must understand there's a lot of folks that are operating under the spirit of Satanism, where disguise themselves to become men or women of God. One of the things that I'm going to show you something real quick, the Bible says in the book of Lamentation, it's going to point something out. Lamentation begins to say this right here. Here you go, Lamentation chapter 2. Let's go to Lamentation chapter 2. It says this. This is what it says. Lamentation chapter 2, we will start at verse 14. The Bible says, thou prophets have seen vain and foolish things for thee, and they have not discovered thy iniquity and turned away thy captives, but they have seen the false balance and cause of banishment. Which means he's saying a lot of them are not trying to see the wickedness. They're not trying to see the strongholds that are in people's lives. Only thing, they let people just live in a kind of way. Instead of saying God going to bless you in your mess, God going to do this, and you're called to have for me and save. Because a lot of them are using smooth words. Let me show you a scripture that talks about the smooth words in the book of Romans. Because this is what's going on, and God is sick of it. He's going to begin to bring some embarrassments, because a lot of folks around here have not been trained, have not been fine-tuned, but they got the folks that they paying folks just to license them. And matter of fact, they're making a hot mess. Amen. But let me tell you something. This is time for order. Somebody need to shout order right now. Let's go to Book of Romans real quick, and then we're going to go ahead and break this word down. Amen. Romans. Here you go. Romans chapter 16. Romans 16, we will start at verse 18. He said, for they are such serve not our Lord Christ, but their own belly, and by good words are fair speech, deceiving the hearts of the simple. Deceiving the hearts of the simple. And that's what's going on. A spirit of manipulation that is running roughshod. Amen. And they're running roughshod in the congregation because people are not spiritually discernment. I remember that being years ago. Amen. I had a 12 noon service that was going on. And it was a person that came in there, and everybody was using this person to preach. And they were bragging on, talking about this individual like that, this individual, all that. They got it going on. But they didn't understand. They was walking up on a real prophet. And they came to my service, and I was sitting there watching as I was preaching and teaching, and I stood, and he stood before me, and I seen two people inside this one person. And when I seen the two people inside the one person, and that person was looking crazy, I'm not saying no name, but that person was looking crazy, because everybody thought it was a woman, but I seen it was a man. And let me tell you something. At the end of the day, it showed up, kind of find out all these men, these so-called preachers, thought they had the power. They were bringing them. They were bringing, I thought it was a woman, but they were bringing a man in, talking about for a women's conference, and everybody would just celebrate and call her the prophetess. But the real prophet seen that spirit in them, and I knew that was a man from the beginning when I first seen it. And folk were looking stupid because they were talking about, oh, we got the prophetess in the land. And I'm saying, that's not a prophetess. That's a man. And that's what's going on. A lot of folks in the church are blind. Amen. They are blind, and people are giving you smooth words. Amen. Stroking your ego. Amen. And you got pastors, amen, that come high folks. Like, matter of fact, the Bible say they tried to high Baal. They try to curse Israel. You'll be surprised if people try to high folks and try to get them to speak great words in the congregation about how unique the church is. And knowing the church is a hot mess, knowing they are out of order. You got leaders that are out of order. You got the ones on the team that are out of order. And so you got these folks, amen, everybody licensed, everybody apostles, everybody. And I'm no disrespect. I've never seen so many women apostles in my life now. My God, every time you turn around on every corner, there's a woman apostle, a woman apostle. I'm not saying women can't preach. I'm not saying you can't walk in that authority. But my God, some of these folks, amen, when you going to be a pastor? When you going to be a wife? And you got so many guys want to be prophets, amen, because you gave one good prophet. Prophecy. That don't make you no prophet. Some of you haven't even sat under a prophet to know what a prophet is. Elisha sat under Elijah for 40 years. pouring water on the man of God's hand. What prophet have you set up under? Amen. What man of God have you set up under? What woman of God have you set up under? A lot of you folks, amen, are running with disguises because what it is, they don't want to sit down, amen, and the minute they get corrected and they get chastised, they want to start a church and now they pay some jack-laid person to license them and ordain them, make them an apostle or a prophet to make them become great or make them a bishop and all this right here. And God saying enough is enough. We need to discern the spirit. Where's the fruit? Who's getting saved up under you? Whose life is being changed? Who's being fine-tuned? Well, it's none of that going on because what it is, people now are caught up in themselves. That's what the Bible says in the book of Romans. Amen. There, amen, have deceived the hearts of the simple because folks don't walk with the Holy Ghost no more. They got simple hearts because they just want somebody to speak magical things in their life. That's why when Paul and Silas were going through, amen, and it was moving, they just get out of prayer, and all of a sudden, here's the witch show up. You must understand real prophets and apostles or real ministries that are operating in the fivefold ministry. The witches will show up, but they will have no power over you. Amen. They have no power and no authority. That's why Paul did not sit there wrestling with the Spirit. He let them keep on promoting him for a couple of days, and all of a sudden, when Paul turned around and cast that spirit out, she was caught up in different spirits. She was a soothsayer. She brought the master's gain, and when the master seen that their money was gone because that spirit was out of her. Amen. Why are you saying this, man of God? Because a lot of you was only able to operate long as you was up under that type of covering. But the minute you got away from that covering, the minute you got away from that aroma, the minute you got away from that sauce, your power gone. You can't see like you used to see no more. Because now, amen, you was only flowing because who you was up under. I'm going to say that again. Because you ain't stayed long enough to get the anointing. You ain't stayed long enough, amen, where God can begin to open up your eyes. I'm going to say that again. A lot of them only flowing off of many times. They're flowing off familiar spirits. And God is about to bring order. A lot of you off of the familiar spirits. That's why many times you talk, oh, they were talking from God. They were from God. No, half of that was off of your emotions. And they only gave you emotions because let me tell you something. When that spirit came out of that woman, she seen that she no longer had the talent. She no longer had the gift. She no longer had the ability. And let me tell you, when God started dealing with some of you all, you'll really find out that you really not called to be no prophet. You ain't called to be no prophet. You might need to sit down and serve up under somebody. This is the time that we need to, amen, to get, amen, to learn how to serve before we can lead. And the Bible even talking about how that many, amen, wolves are coming in sheep clothing because you could preach that'll make you no pastor. A lot of them around here want to be pastors, but you ain't no pastor, amen, because you preach one message. Now, all of a sudden, you want somebody to follow you, carry your briefcase, drive you around, and you dictate, and God speak to you only. The devil is a lie. Amen. The Bible say he would give pastors according to his own heart, not according to what man say, because you look like a pastor, because you have a PhD, you have your theology. Your theology don't mean nothing when you ain't got the Holy Ghost. You have theology and technology, technology, but if you ain't got the Holy Ghost, it don't mean a hill of beans. And this is what we got to get back to the basics, because what it is, people now are being deceived, they're being misled, and so they putting everybody in the same category of saying they're false. Everybody ain't false. What is false? False is somebody who never been called. False is somebody who never got put his handprint on. Amen. Man can't make you become in this position. It had to be a God thing. Jeremiah say, amen. God told Jeremiah, before you were formed in the belly of your mother, I knew thee. I sanctify you, mean to be set apart. True prophets don't always walk with a clan. True prophets don't walk with a clique. True prophets are many times are loners. When you deal with the apostolic, amen, the apostolic people are one that, amen, they groom other leaders. They build them up. Amen. They build other leaders up. They help push their vision, help bring their purpose to reality. You have some people call themselves apostles. You don't even push nobody. And just because you got them in your church, half the folks have already been developed. That don't make you great. Because if you don't have the anointing to continue to cultivate what's in them, I'm going to say that again, to cultivate what's in them. That's why when Paul was dealing with Timothy, he was cultivating him. When Paul had Silas around him, he was steady cultivating him because Paul had the apostolic. Paul was not perfect. Paul was a murderer. We think that you got to be perfect in order to walk in this office. Amen. Paul was a murderer. Paul persecuted the church, but Paul came submissive unto the things of God. Paul was trained by Gamaliel. Paul was one, amen, that he was not to play with. But I'm telling you, this is the time that God is trying to bring correction to the body of Christ. Listen, you call real quick, 850-671-1450. Amen. Let me pray for a couple of people before the time run out. 850-671-1450. If you're enjoying the word of the Lord, because I know many of you right now, you're by your tools, you're by the TV, amen, not by the TV, by your Facebook, your computer, you're listening live. Because why? This is the time God's trying to bring order. Because why? We have to come and begin to deal with the prosody that's going on in this region. That's why the master prophet is here, to deal with the prosody of this region, what's going on. Because a lot of this fake stuff that is going on, and people are missing the realm, they're missing their dimension, the things of God. 850-671-1450. Amen. God bless Carter. How you doing?
1: I'm doing well. How you doing?
0: All right. Who I'm speaking with?
1: Toya.
0: Toya, where you calling us from, ma'am?
1: Tallahassee, Florida.
0: Tallahassee, Florida. Amen. You have a prayer request, or you just want me to pray with you?
1: Just pray with me.
0: Okay, I would do that. Father God, we thank you for Toya right now. We thank you for your divine purpose. I just heard the Spirit of the Lord say he's going to bring you to a place of clarity. He's going to bring you to a place of understanding right now. You're very inquisitive concerning some certain things, and God's going to bring you to a place of understanding. There's going to be an hour of understanding. He's going to bring you some, he's going to give you some clarity. Some clarity on some things that are puzzling in your mind. Is the prophet talking to the right person?
1: Yes.
0: Did you tell me this?
1: No.
0: Amen. God is going to give you some clarity. And this hour, continue to seek God. You're going to get some clarity, and it's not going to be many days hence. I'm saying within the next 3 days. I don't put time on things, but I hear this. God's going to give you some clarity, and that is the word of the Lord.
1: Thank you.
0: God bless you, woman of God. 850-671-1450. Amen. You can call in right now. Amen. The lines are open because why? The master prophet is here in the city of Tallahassee, ready to minister to you, bring understanding, bring clarity to your life. Because why? This ain't no hit and miss. This ain't no guessing. This ain't no makeup. Amen. Because why? God knows the secrets of your heart. God knows the things that are going on. And some of you right now, you saying, I really need a sure word. God bless you, Carla. How you doing?
2: I'm doing okay. How are you?
0: All right. Who I'm speaking with?
2: You're speaking with Priscilla.
0: Hey, Priscilla. You enjoying the word of the Lord?
2: I'm enjoying the word of the Lord.
0: Amen. Where you calling us from, ma'am?
2: I'm calling from Quincy.
0: Excuse me?
2: I'm calling from Quincy.
0: Oh, you're calling from Quincy. Okay.
2: Yeah.
0: Father, we thank you for the woman of God. We thank you right now, what you're doing in her life, and I thank you. I'm hearing the Lord say he's breaking the cord. He's breaking, matter of fact, the yokes are about to be destroyed concerning your life. There's things that have been trying to keep you muzzled, trying to hold you down. You, it's almost like they've been trying to keep you in captivity. These are like some spirits that have been trying to gang up on you. Hello?
2: Yes, I'm here.
0: Are you here? Are you understand what the prophet is saying?
2: I understand what the prophet is saying. God, and what the prophet is saying is true.
0: It's true. God is going to break this off of you. It's a gang-up spirit. It's a gang-up spirit that's been trying to overtake you. But I'm seeing the Lord is going to bring help your way. That's some... The labo she can be shot. Yes, God said if you bring a fresh anointing your way, this you get ready for the change, because you're going to upset some folk. There's some change. There's a major change that's going to take place in some areas of your life. And I'm going to just keep it right there, because I'm not going to tell all your secrets, but get ready for the change, because that's a move that's going to take place. And that's the word of the Lord. Amen.
2: Amen.
0: God bless you. 850-671-1450. Amen. You can call in. Amen. For a quick minute, because the prophet want to minister to you. I know many of you say, man of God, wish you had more time to teach on that. But we're going to continue to teach on this next week. Because, men, you got to be careful right now. There's too many familiar spirits that are coming in your prosody. They're trying to mess up your mind, mess up your church. A lot of you folks want to be, can't see, and they're coming in using titles and using gabs and gifts. But But this is the time the true authentic is going to begin to manifest itself. Because some of these folks, even the Bible talks about how that woman got delivered. She wanted to be free. God bless you, Carla. How you doing?
3: I'm doing all right, Pastor Cohen.
0: All right. Who am I speaking with?
3: You're speaking with Mrs. Otley.
0: Hey, Mrs. Otley, where you calling me from?
3: Tallahassee, Florida.
0: This sounds like an old friend of mine I haven't talked to in a minute.
3: It's been a long time. I used to come to your church.
0: Okay. All right. I'm so glad you called. You enjoying the word of the Lord?
3: Yes, I am. Oh. And I'm calling in for prayer.
0: Okay. Well, I'm going to tell you right now, Father, we thank you for Otley right now, Minister Otley, you're going to touch. And I'm just hearing the Lord told me that I hear this script say, healing is the children's bread.
3: Yes.
0: That's what you called for, did you?
3: Yes, I did.
0: Okay, did
3: I
0: you tell
3: a healing, a good healing.
0: He just told me healing is the children's bread, so you are his child, and God is bringing some healing. With that word healing, that means he's working on you now. Healing is
3: thank
0: working
3: you,
0: on you.
3: You
0: now.
3: Thank
0: he's
3: you.
0: He's working
3: thank
0: on
3: you
0: now.
3: Thank
0: I'm not
3: you,
0: saying you will heal. I say he's healing you. He's healing you. He's healing you. And also he's going to heal you emotional also. This is your season of healing. Walk in it, own it, and let it become you. And that's the word of the Lord.
3: Thank you, thank you, thank you, thank you, thank you, thank you, Lord.
0: Give God the praise. Give God the praise. Look at God. God bless God. How you doing?
3: Thank you, Jesus. Thank you, Jesus.
0: Praise the Lord.
3: Thank you, Jesus. Thank you, thank you, thank you.
0: Yes, God bless you.
3: God bless you.
0: Amen. They're calling in. Amen. 850-671-1450. God bless you, Carter. How you doing?
4: All right. How you doing?
0: All right. Who I'm talking with?
4: Antoinette Lampkin from Vero Beach, Florida.
0: Okay. Hey, Sister Lampkin from Vero Beach, Florida. Amen. Father, we thank you. God bless you, Saint. Amen. Father, we thank you for the woman of God calling from Vero. We ask that you touch in a magnificent way. I'm just hearing the Spirit of the Lord told me to tell you everything is under construction right now. And if the Spirit of the Lord told me to tell you, don't you put your hand in it. He's bringing things under construction. There's a reconstruction that is taking place. And this is out of your control now. God is reconstructing some things for you. It's almost a tear down to redo. Because the foundation almost got torn up, but God is for to reconstruct some things for you. Hello?
4: Amen. Yes.
0: God is going to reconstruct some things for you. He's going to put some things in order. But I'm going to say this again. He said, you keep your hands off of it.
4: Thank you. Yes.
0: I know that's a hard word right there because I see you swallowing real hard because you like to touch, huh?
4: Yes, you're right.
0: Hey, don't you touch this. Leave it alone. This is a God thing.
4: Okay.
0: Amen. We love you and God bless you. Amen.
4: Love you. God bless you too.
0: Okay. Amen. God bless you. Call us. Amen. This is yours through the Master Prophet, Dr. Lenny Cohen, the third of Kingdom Wisdom Ministry. Amen. 850-671-1450. Call in where you get it. God bless you, Carla. How you doing?
5: Hi. How are you?
0: All right. Who else speaking with? So sound excited. Who is this?
5: Your goddaughter.
0: Hey, goddaughter. Amen. God bless you, Father. We pray to Jasmine.
5: Huh?
0: Which goddaughter this is? I got my...
5: Keisha.
0: Okay, this is from out of town. Okay. Keisha, I'm going to pray, Father. We pray right now in the name of Jesus. Lord, I ask that you touch her. And I'm hearing the Lord say in this hour, he wants to utilize your gift. You're very crafty. And really, there's really a business sense in you. And this is the time that God wants you to begin to dab and some little business things, but also some schooling going to take place, going to help you fortify some major things. This is the hour for schooling, because God said he's going to cause you to get busy. He's going to cause you to get busy, but I said a little business, because you are very, you kind of unique with your mouth, what I mean, and you could sell a car if you was a salesman. God is going to use your level of influence in a deep way. But God's going to bring you to a place of peace and understanding. And that's the word of the Lord.
5: Yes, sir.
0: Amen. God bless you.
5: Amen. Love you.
0: Love you, too. The call is 850-671-1450. This is yours, you Master Prophet, Dr. Lenny Cohen III. They are calling in. Amen. I pray that this word has been a blessing because why? Many of you got to realize. Amen. God bless you, Carla. How you doing?
6: God bless you. I'm doing good, Pastor.
0: All right. Who am I speaking with?
6: Deirdre Booz. From Hickory, Mississippi.
0: You're from Mississippi. Praise the Lord. What part of Mississippi again?
6: Hickory.
0: Hickory. Where is that located? Is that by Yazoo and where?
6: Close to Newton.
0: Oh, you close to Newton. Okay. Okay. Father, we thank you for the woman of God. We thank you right now. In the name of Jesus. Now, when I don't know who this is, but I'm looking at right now. I'm looking at some joints. I'm looking at some kneecap. Now, this is very familiar. This is a very familiar word, but who you know is dealing with diabetes? Who's a diabetic?
6: Oh, my son-in-law and my son.
0: Ma'am?
6: Yes. Son-in-law and my son.
0: Okay, because I just kept hearing the kneecap and I kept hearing diabetic. God's going to bring some change in their life, but they're going to really change a lot of things right now. Amen. This is something, man. This is especially your son. This is God going to begin to do this thing. Now, look at your son-in-law and your son. Now,
6: thank you, Lord.
0: See, this is your man. This is what you've been worrying about.
6: Yes, Lord. Thank you, Lord.
0: God has already worked it out.
6: Thank you, God.
0: And you know what?
6: Thank you, God.
0: And I'm going to say this right here. I don't just speak this, but I'm going to tell you this right here. There are some things that's held up that should have been released to you, and I'm seeing some paperwork back in order. God's for the rearrange to get some things back in order, something that's due to you. I see this envelope. I see something coming to you.
6: Thank you, Jesus. Hallelujah.
0: Do you know what the prophet is talking about?
6: No, sir. I don't know what it could be. I really don't.
0: Okay, you go to.
6: But I thank the Lord.
0: But you know about the sons, right?
6: Yes, yes, yes, sir. I do.
0: Okay, well, I'm telling you about this envelope. This is okay. I'm gonna just say that it's some finances. There's some things that's supposed to have been given to you. Some bank, some money that's supposed to have been coming your way. I don't know. You tried to sign for some stuff that's supposed to have been coming to you. God's going to begin to do this. He's going to help benefit. He's going to bring benefits your way. That's what I want to say. Some benefits are coming your way.
6: Thank you, Jesus. Thank you, Lord. Hallelujah. Thank you, God. Thank you.
0: There you go.
6: Thank you for your word, Lord. Thank you.
0: Now you know what the prophet talked about. It's coming your
6: way. Thank you, Lord.
0: Go back and redo it again because something's going to come your way. That's the word of the Lord. God bless you, woman of God. Amen.
6: Thank you.
0: God bless you. This is yours to the Master Prophet, Dr. Lenny Cohen, the third of Kingdom Wisdom Ministry. They're calling in. Also, if you want to sow into this ministry for our radio broadcast, you can go to Cohen King, CoHenKing. Once again, Cohen King, CoHenKing. You call 850-671-1450. Don't worry about it. We're going to get it because God is doing some great things. Amen. This is going to be a time of change for many of your lives. Many try to get in and call in. Amen. God's going to bring some major change in your way because you've been saying, I've been needing to hear a word from the Lord, from a true man of God, someone who don't know me, not somebody just coming out every week saying the same old thing and hitting and missing. God don't miss. God is not a man that shall lie. Amen. Have you not said it? Have you not spoken? He made good. Surely he shall bring it to pass. Amen. Don't worry about sweet. It's going to be all right. How many of God is worthy of the praise? Amen. 850-671-14. It's all right, Cece. She's working it. Amen. Let me turn this down just a little bit. How many of God is worthy of the praise? Okay, God bless. She got it now. Praise the Lord. 850-671-1450. You can call in. Amen. Because why? God is going to do some great things concerning your life. Some of you right now say, well, man of God, I just need prayer. I need prayer for my church. You might be a pastor listening to me right now. Maybe a man of God. You might see pastors go through also. Amen. Once we begin to utilize and begin to, amen, pull and whoever God that, you know, the man of God could give you a word. Amen. That's times when I was going through, I needed a word. God bless you, Carter. How you doing?
7: Hey, good. How are you?
0: All right. Who am I speaking with?
7: This is Jacqueline out in Houston.
0: God bless you, Houston. Praise the Lord. Right. Okay, Father God, we pray right now for Sister Jacqueline in Houston right now. God, I thank you that you're sending your angels her way. That's what I just keep hearing. The Spirit of the Lord say you're going to send an angel your way. God going to send an angel your way. This, you're going to really, I don't know what this means, but you're going to be really begin to see the protection of God over you. The protection of God is going to be over you, over your home, over your life. You're going to really begin to understand the protection of God. I'm going to say that again. You're going to begin to understand the protection of God. you're going to know he's protecting you. He's going to protect you. I'm not saying nothing crazy about take place, so don't freak out. But you're going to know the protection of God, which means is that God is going to begin to favor you. You're going to begin to walk into an unusual favor and the protection. And that seems like they try to rise up against you. It's not the season for them to rise up against you, because God's going to begin to protect you in this area, in this hour, in this season, because you are now in that place, because you have been, God say, I can trust you now, because the certain things that you have weathered through and that you have went through.
7: Thank you, Jesus.
0: Is the prophet making sense to you, ma'am?
7: Amen. Yes, he is.
0: I don't say too much, because everybody's business, your business is not everybody's business. You weather through some things, and that way you're going to begin to see the protection. And God say, even the earmark, well, God's going to do some great things. You're going to see this is your time, and that's the word of the Lord.
7: Amen. Thank you, prophet. I appreciate you.
0: God bless you. Receive the word.
7: God bless you.
0: God bless you. Amen. Bye-bye. Listen, 850-671-1450. My God, I just feel the anointing of God moving in this place. Amen. How many of God is doing it? You doing it, CC. Amen. You doing a great job. 850-671-1450. Because why? We're talking about, amen, about the Bible talks about you have to know the spirits. Try the spirit, whether they be of God, because they bring forth good fruit. And a lot of times we do, it's like when you go to the grocery store, what the first thing you do when you're looking at apples, you're looking at oranges, you try the fruit, you squeeze and make sure everything right, that is ripe and all that. And that's what God's doing. He's pruning his fruit in this hour, because you can't put an apple seed in the ground and think you're gonna get a peach, or put a peach and think you're gonna get a banana. Amen. And that's what's going on with you. A lot of folks, amen, saying they're this, but they're producing something else. And that's why you'll find out that a lot of people, they've been blind, because they're not proving the fruit. They're not, amen, they're not walking the spirit of discernment. That's what Paul did. Paul knew that was the spirit, even though that spirit was saying these men are the most high. But he was not letting
8: them.
0: God bless you, Carl. How you doing?
8: Praise the Lord.
0: Hello?
8: Hello?
0: Yes, I hear you. You're on live. God bless you. How you doing, sir?
8: All right.
0: Who I'm speaking with?
8: I just called for you to pray with me.
0: Okay. What's your name?
8: Hello?
0: Yes. What is your name, sir? I hear you.
8: Hello?
0: You might have to get to your phone, sir. God bless you.
8: I'm here.
0: Okay, let's pray. Father, we pray right now in the mighty name of Jesus that you touch right now from the very crown of head, the very soles of feet, that your anointing shall rest upon them. And whatever the situation, the circumstance, and God, we speak peace in the midst of confusion right now. And we thank you now in Jesus' name. Amen. God bless you. Call the 850-671-1450. Amen. Many are calling in today. Amen. So just bear with us. Amen. Because why? God is doing some great things. Because why? This is the time. God bless you. Call. How you doing?
8: All right.
0: All right. That's you calling back again? Or this is it for calling?
8: This is me calling back. I want you to pray with me.
0: Okay, then, let's pray. Father, we thank you right now for your grace. We thank you for your mercy. We thank you for the touch. I just hear the Spirit of the Lord saying, I'm going to give you a touch. God said, I'm going to give you a touch. I'm going to begin to touch. And let me tell you this. I don't know what this means, but God say, you're a dreamer, and he's going to continue to bring the dreams, which means you're a dreamer, you're a visionary, you're a visionary person, you're a very vision. And the enemy's trying to clog up your vision. But do not lose hope. Whenever you get a chance, you get up and write these things down that God going to begin to show you. It's not saying that all dreams come from the Lord, but there's certain things that God's going to begin to give you some little information, like when he dealt with Joseph. Joseph didn't understand that dream, but God put him in that position. It took 15 years later, but God put him in position. Right. God going to call some things, begin to speak. And he said, your word's not going to fall to the ground, because he's going to continue to use you in a mighty way. God going to use you. And you are needed for the kingdom. And that's the word. You are needed for the kingdom. You are needed. You are needed.
8: Thank you.
0: You are needed. You are assets, not liability. And that's the word of the Lord. You are assets, not a liability. And that's the word of the Lord.
8: Thank you, sir.
0: God,
8: thank you.
0: Thank you, too. God bless you.
8: Thank you.
0: God bless you. 850-671-1450. My God, amen. They're still calling in. Amen. God bless you. We're going to go ahead and wrap it up. Amen. So you got to go only. You got 1 minute. 1 minute because we're going to wrap it up. 850-671-1450. Thank God, CC. You did a great job today. Amen. Thumbs up to CC. Amen. She working with the Master Prophet today. Amen. Thank God for Dr. D. Thank God for each one of you all because while God is doing some great things, God bless Lady C, Dr. C, and all those that are watching CEO, many of those that are on our live. Amen. For Pastor Lori, for those that are watching live, make sure you share and tag this word. Thank God for those that call from out of town. Every Friday, we're on live at 12:30, the Kingdom Wisdom Ministry. We love you. Remember, if you've got the faith, God has power. God bless you, Carter. How you doing?
8: How you doing, sir?
0: Yes, sir. How you doing? Who I'm speaking with?
8: Marvin Jefferson.
0: Oh, where you calling from, Marvin?
8: Tallahassee, Florida.
0: Tallahassee, Florida. Father, I pray for Marvin Johnson right now. I pray for the special need in his life, that you meet the need right now. Marvin, I hear the Lord say he's going to bring you to a deeper place in prayer with him. He's going to bring you to a deeper place in prayer where things that when things like it's trying to bother your mind, I see where you're just going to go in your prayer chamber and God going to cause a lot of things begin to disappear. God said he wants you to continue to talk to him. He called you son. God said, tell my son I want to communicate with him. And I'm going to bring strength to his body, too. I'm bringing strength to him. I'm bringing strength to him. And God is going to continue to teach you more of that word. Stay in that word. Stay in that word. Because God's going to give you some divine revelation and some spiritual truth in that word.
8: Yes, sir.
0: Is that making sense to you, sir?
8: Yes, sir.
0: Amen. You're going to see. And you know what? I'm going to just say this one last thing. There's a certain prayer you've been praying about. And I hear the word of the Lord saying the answer is on the way. Soon as he gets there. God bless you, sir.
8: I sure appreciate it. Thanks, sir.
0: Thank you, too. Thank you for calling in. Listen, we got to go. We thank God for each one of y'all called in today. This is yours to the Master Prophet, Dr. Lenny Cohen, the third of Kingdom Wisdom Ministry. Make sure you share and tag this word with people. Oh, we got another call. God bless you, Carter. How you doing? Praise the Lord, Carter. Okay, amen. The woman of God allowed me to get that last call, but then you might want to call back. Amen. 850-671-1450. This is your shooter, Master Prophet Dr. Lenny Cohen, the third of Kingdom Wisdom Ministry. And we thank God for each one of you all that are calling, those that are praying, supporting. And again, you can write us at our P.O. Box. If there's a prayer request, you can write us at our P.O. Box. Amen. P.O. Box 181151, Tallahassee, Florida 32318. God bless, Carter. How you doing?
9: Yes, I'm trying to get prayer.
0: Okay, turn your radio down just a little bit, please.
9: Sir?
0: Turn your radio down just a little bit. You ain't got to get so, don't get so close to it with the feedback. Amen?
9: Yes, sir. That's you on the Facebook, on the tablet.
0: Okay, what's your name?
9: I'm God's Rainbow through on the Apostle Murray.
0: Okay, God bless you, Sister Rainbow. Amen. Father, we pray for Sister Rainbow right now. We ask that you bless right now in a mighty way. And I hear the Lord saying in this hour where your hands seem like it's been tied, he's about to untie your hands. God's going to untie your hands. God's going to untie your hands. And the scripture say, he that hunger and thirst after right shall be filled. This is going to be a filling time for you. This is going to be a feeling time, but he's going to untie your hand because the enemy is trying to take you into a drought, but God is going to cause you to be filled in this hour. And that's the word of the Lord.
9: Yes, Lord. Yes, Lord.
0: You see?
9: Okay, well, I'm going to be sowing in you sometime, and, you know, I'll be talking to Apostle about you.
0: Okay.
9: Well, yes, because y'all come to Tallahassee, right?
0: Yeah, amen. We're here. That's when we get everything prepared. We're here in the land, amen, on the radio broadcast. But just stay tuned, amen. And you can sow into a kingdom to our ministry at Cohen King COHEAKING. That's the Cash App. God bless you, callers. Amen. We thank God for each one of you all. Amen. We're about to be wrapping it up finally now. Amen. And those that want to sow into this ministry, go to Cohen King, COHEAKING. We love you. Remember, if you got the faith, God has the power. Peace and shalom. You just tuned into King the Wisdom Ministry with the Master Prophet Dr. Lenny Korn III and Dr. Lady C. You can write us at P.O. 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
6: 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An Eden mindset is a kingdom mindset. Let me hear ya. Where my Eden citizens at?

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1: Happy Thursday, everybody. I'm Abby Walton in the WCTV newsroom. Here's a look at some of the stories we're following right now. Seven suspected child predators are caught in an undercover sting in Leon County. On Wednesday, the Leon County Sheriff's Office announced the results of Operation Fool's End. Detectives posed as teens online and chatted with suspects. The Sheriff's Office says four suspects traveled to meet what they thought was a 15-year-old for sex. Sheriff Walt McNeil says the threat is real and their investigations are not over. He also emphasized parents play a critical role. He's urging families to stay engaged with their children online, have open conversations about internet safety, and report any suspicious activity to law enforcement. And as the primaries approach, Governor DeSantis continues to advocate for homestead property tax cuts. On Wednesday, the governor signed an administrative bill adopting homestead property tax cuts if voters approve it. This bill updates Florida statutes, making it possible for the legislature's version of the property tax bill to be signed into law. It allows public schools to be taxed and strips the state trust fund the governor originally proposed and still wants. He says this bill will limit the financial overreach of local government and give power back to taxpayers. The amendment still needs a 60% voter approval in that November election to become law. For the latest news, weather, and sports, make sure you stay with WCTV on air, online, on our WCTV Facebook page, and now through our WCTV News app. From the WCTV Newsroom, I'm Abby Walton.
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1: All right, y'all. The Jokes and Music Comedy Tour has officially begun.
2: 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You guys need to put out a disclaimer about your show. I thought my head was going to explode in billions of pieces. I laughed so hard.
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3: Y'all get it for my dad again one more time. Any parents out here tonight? Parents clap. Y'all. 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This my house. 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That's my time. That's been great.
1: That was Isaiah Kelly with the laugh of the day. I'm Akintunde, and I'll be right back here tomorrow. 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
1: Your through is taking you to. 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
1: I'm Pastor Shirley Caesar, and I am hanging out with the Brother Doug Nee. 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
1: Happy Thursday, everybody. I'm Abby Walton in the WCTV newsroom. Here's a look at some of the stories we're following right now. Seven suspected child predators are caught in an undercover sting in Leon County. On Wednesday, the Leon County Sheriff's Office announced the results of Operation Fool's End. Detectives posed as teens online and chatted with suspects. The Sheriff's Office says four suspects traveled to meet what they thought was a 15-year-old for sex. Sheriff Walt McNeil says the threat is real and their investigations are not over. He also emphasized parents play a critical role. He's urging families to stay engaged with their children online, have open conversations about internet safety, and report any suspicious activity to law enforcement. And as the primaries approach, Governor DeSantis continues to advocate for homestead property tax cuts. On Wednesday, the governor signed an administrative bill adopting homestead property tax cuts if voters approve it. This bill updates Florida statutes, making it possible for the legislature's version of the property tax bill to be signed into law. It allows public schools to be taxed and strips the state trust fund the governor originally proposed and still wants. He says this bill will limit the financial overreach of local government and give power back to taxpayers. The amendment still needs a 60% voter approval in that November election to become law. For the latest news, weather, and sports, make sure you stay with WCTV on air, online, on our WCTV Facebook page, and now through our WCTV News app. From the WCTV Newsroom, I'm Abby Walton.
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3: I just realized it's some people I've been knowing my entire life. I don't know their real name. My brother called me the other day. He said, "Hey, man, you know Mark Davis's mom passed away." And I was like, I don't know no Mark Davis. He was like, "Stanky, man, Stanky mom." I was like, "Why you ain't say that from the start? I need to get Stank a call. That's what I need to do." We even try to be funny with nicknames. We call big people nicknames like Tiny, Slim. I know this one dude, his nickname is Boss. He ain't got no job. But I think white dudes have the coolest nicknames. Because white dudes' nicknames go with them their entire life. White dudes got nicknames like Rusty, Skip, Chip. Like, your nickname could be Chip and you could be the CEO of a bank. Brothers can't do that.
4: Poopy can't be a branch manager at the bank.

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2: 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This is Angela Moss Poole. Thank you for listening and supporting my new single, Fragrance. This song was written as a reminder that worship is more than a song. It's a lifestyle of surrender and gratitude and devotion to God. My prayer is that as you listen, you'll be encouraged to spend time in His presence and offer Him your very best. 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
2: So we've got two former major leaguers who played college baseball in town who are up for enshrinement into the College Baseball Hall of Fame. There's Marquis Grissom, who played at FAMU, and former Seminole Buster Posey. Hello, everyone. This is St. Clair Moraine, host of Round 1. We talk sports on this show. I think we have a good one for you today, and my co-host, Keith Hadley, is going to help me to get it done. Hey, Keith.
3: How's it going, St. Clair?
2: Man, it's going. I don't know quite how, but it's going. You know, I've got to say that the FIFA World Cup is making getting through the summer a little bit easier than usual. When we're in the dog days of summer, I mean, you just got to get up and check them scores, follow up with what you can as late as you can, right? Because this is
3: absolutely
2: so, it's so exciting.
3: Go to the watch parties.
2: Yes. So I hope you've seen as much as you can, Keith.
3: I did. I actually just left. I'm just leaving a watch party, so.
2: Well, you having
3: don't
2: fun.
3: Don't know who was playing. I was just cheering.
2: Okay. So, well, we're going to be talking more soccer today with Chris Petley, manager. I hope I get that title right, with the Tallahassee Battle Lions. We'll also hear from Coach Mike Harrison, who is with the Tallahassee Babe Ruth baseball team competing in the Babe Ruth State Tournament. That's the first step to getting to the World Series. We will get to all that shortly, including bringing Chris out of the green room. But let's listen to a brief local sports roundup. Here goes. So, Keith, we've got so much off-season NBA basketball action taking place these days. One of them you got a little peeve about. That is the trade that sent Giannis, I don't even know how to pronounce his last name. I'm not going to try. Antetokounmpo to the Miami Heat along with Bobby Portis. You're not liking it. Talk to us about it.
3: I mean, I'm a Miami Heat fan, so I don't know if I love what we gave up to get him. I love the potential for what it could be, but you end up essentially getting three players that play the same position in a trade. I mean, that are now your keystone players, plus you have Andrew Wiggins, and you have another player who you're almost certainly going to lose because now you have no contract space or cap space, because I think in total, the hard cap number is that the Miami Heat had $18 million. So my question becomes, how do you feel the playable roster? And we just saw where the Minnesota Timberwolves doubled down and followed suit, and they shipped everything they had to Charlotte. So it's going to be very interesting to see how these teams who went all in fare at the end of the season.
2: Well, you know, we've been hearing, I'm sure, rumors about this trade for a while because the kid just, well, he's no longer a kid, he's 31. He hasn't had the best relationship with the Bucks, and even though he helped the team win a championship, what was it, four or five years ago? So, people who are insiders around the league say that the Bucks have thrown in Portis, and that should make the deal worth the while. And I take it that you—that's part of what you don't like too—that they're giving up Portis. I mean, that's they're getting Portis. I mean, how is this thing gonna work? I mean, do you see the Heat defense getting better as a result?
3: Absolutely, the defense is gonna be amazing. The offense is going to be the problem because you now have no outside shooters and you have all these guys that now clog the lane. So it's my question starts to become, do you have enough scoring to be able to make it worth it? And I think eventually you have a potentially amazing defensive team, but now you have no offensive, really no guys who can stretch the floor, and too many guys who are near the cup and near the paint and who probably need to score near the inside of the lane.
2: Yeah, well, you know, they gave up two guards and a forward in the mix, right? So that's a big thing. You give up two guards and you got a big guy So, I mean, I got my issues with it, but, you know, since Jimmy left the team, I wondered what would become and how they would fix those voids that he left. And I think this is one of the response to that. I'm not sure. But this is where I think the Bucks got more than enough for the aging Giannis. They also get a first-round pick, which was last night, right? And they get other picks going all the way up to 2030, 2033 with a second-round pick. I mean, when you dissect this, it looks more like a one-sided deal that favors the Bucks, because you don't even know if Giannis is going to be able to play the full next season. I just have concerns about his health. Not that I don't like the deal. I think I'm on the opposite side, Keith, that this is could be a real, real, really beneficial deal for the Heat. But the question is the personnel. Do you agree?
3: I'm with you. I think it could be very beneficial. I think my biggest issue is just I'm a Miami Heat fan. So it's one of those things where every time you kind of get a couple draft picks, you build a roster, you trade for a big player, you deplete the roster, and then you're good for 2 years, and then you have another three or four where you're back on the cycle. I really feel like Pat Riley's kind of trying to hit his – this is his swan song. This is his last big one before he's either forced to hang it up or he's just too old to do it.
2: His fingers are buckling, but to feel that – so folks are saying that this looks like it's going to be a great defensive front line and probably one of the best. I don't know how it's going to shake out, because you just got to have the personnel to do this, you know. And maybe this guy might be damaged goods. I don't know. Anyways, we're going to keep this thing moving, and let's try to see if we can get to our guest, Chris Petley. Chris, correct me if I don't have your title right, as manager of the Tallahassee Battle Lions Soccer Club. Glad you could be here, especially at this time when the country is inundated with soccer. Welcome to the show again, Chris.
4: No, I appreciate it, and I hope I'm coming through all right. I switched to my earbuds, but I'm the president of the club. The manager is Coach Joel DeCastri, but yeah, we're just caught up in World Cup fever with people all over the country seeing what the culture is like every day on their social media feed, and we're just excited to be in our ninth season here locally in Tallahassee and see our little part of the world get excited just about everything in the soccer world.
2: Well, you know, Chris, the thing about this World Cup is that you look at the crowds and the amount of people who come into the country, but not just that, it just seemed like even everyday people just are pumped about this whole thing happening in the country. And that's part of the fascination with this thing. You just never saw it coming. It just seemed like, oh, well, another event coming to the USA, Canada, and Mexico, and it's going to be big. But I just didn't expect people to be as excited as they are about this thing. To me, it's crazier than the madness of March.
4: Yeah, you know, I read somewhere it was saying we invited all our cousins and them over to the barbecue, and it's just really like refreshing, right? It's like a palate cleanser, and witnessing the tourists come experience us reminds us of everything that's great about our country, right? And seeing them experience everything that we maybe have taken for granted in this hyper-politicized world, and that's through sport. And you've had me on, thankfully. I'm grateful every year. And we continue to talk about how the sport changes your community. And this is just nothing more evident than what's taking place as we enter the third round of all the country playing and begin to enter the knockout round with, as we're airing this, hopefully the U.S. has beat Turkey A last night and continues their momentum headed into July 1st matchup with Bosnia.
2: All right, so let's get back to the main reason that you're here. We're going to talk more World Cup, but I want to say congrats to your team for working its way to first place in the standings, in its conference or division or what you guys call it. the Battle Lions. Seem like you got a pretty solid team. Next up, you guys play a winless team, right? From the LAX Football Club from Callaway, Florida. What about that looking more like a trap game
4: That's
2: for
4: right.
2: you guys?
4: Yeah, you know, I think we secured a play.
2: Okay, you're fading a little bit, Chris. You need to get back in position.
4: For the fourth. We're taking on LAX FC. We beat them over in Callaway earlier. We're coming off a game Wednesday night that we played against Valdosta. And that was all of the historical metrics of a trap game. We luckily escaped with a 3-2 victory. Mm-hmm. Hopefully that sent a message to the guys. They're are ready to take everything they can for this Friday night as we take on LAX and finish our regular season. Looking forward to a July 8th matchup, most probably heading over to Pensacola for another Titanic matchup with our frenemy.
2: All right, let's bring Keith into this conversation. Keith, I didn't forget you out there. I know you got, as usual, your long list. Go ahead.
5: Absolutely. And looking for, you know, frenemy, you can call them rivals. I mean, but we love being in first place because we feel like Tallahassee is the first place city. But when you're just kind of looking at the season and you're looking at the World Cup, how do you kind of get your players kind of excited or jazzed about what's going on, or is it something that you don't even have to really coach them into this time of the season?
4: Yeah, you know, what's amazing is we have players from all over the world here in Tallahassee for the summer to play for us. We have two Germans, we have South African, we have Argentinian, we have Brazilians, and it's just an amazing, we got rains away a couple weeks ago, and Brazil was playing Morocco, and I was sitting in the locker room, and all the players had pulled up around their little cell phones watching the game. And when Morocco scored, they were, you know, ribbing on the Brazilian. And then even Wednesday night when we were in Thomasville playing Valdosta, South Africa was playing. So MT, who's from South Africa, he would come over to the sidelines just checking in on the game. So they're definitely paying attention, and it's also been an awesome opportunity for these guys that are here because they're – you know, we're hosting games just regionally in Atlanta and Miami, and that's not hard to get to. So MT actually went and saw South Africa play in Atlanta, and our goalkeeper coach, Augustine, is from Uruguay. So he was down in Miami watching Uruguay. So, you know, just being in this whole just ecosystem is so amazing and fun, and it builds the bonds as you're making these relationships off the field. And then that helps when we're playing on the field. So it's been a real exciting part time right now.
2: Yeah, Keith, still out there?
5: Absolutely. And you kind of mentioned building the bond on the field. Has the World Cup kind of helped kind of pour over into what you've seen in the stands in Tallahassee? I mean, you know, we've got the excitement of individuals watching the games on the different stations and everything like that. But have you seen more people in the stands due to World Cup fever catching on here in Tallahassee as well?
4: Yeah, you know, in a perfect world, we would have a giant marketing budget that would help spread the word, because even 9 years in, people don't know we're here. But anecdotally, I'll tell you, that first USA game, you know, set the record. 16.9 million people in our country watched the USA beat their first game. And we had a game the next night, right? So they played Thursday, we played Friday. And that Friday was the highest attended game we had all season. North of 600 people showed up when we were down in the 400s for the other games. So I think it has a direct impact. Once people find out that there's a local team here and they can come out and support us and still have high quality, high caliber players in it.
2: Yeah, Chris, did we lose you? I think we might have lost Chris for a minute there, Keith.
5: I think somebody scored a goal while he was talking.
2: And he's gone to celebrate, right? So, you know, I see what's going on. And you know, in the years gone by, Chris used to come on the show and talk about just how tough it is to get through this league. And it just seemed like this team has pretty much found its mojo. While we're waiting for Chris to come back, let's talk a little bit about the American team, Keith. I'm sure you know about Christian Pulisic and his alleged injury. And I this game against Turkey is a meaningless one because they've already clinched for the next round, the knockout round. Do they win easily without question?
5: I mean, it's Turkey, so, you know, it kind of is what it is, you know. I think America has a good chance of winning, but you also don't seem to be overconfident. I mean, we just heard Chris talk about how the Tallahassee team got a wake-up call. This is one of those games where if America doesn't perform well, it could be a great opportunity for a wake-up call to kind of be like, hey, everybody needs to have all hands on deck. But like you also said, it could be a great way to rest your best player right before the important stages of the soccer matches. So I think you kind of rest your best player so that he can fight and play in some of the games that matter.
4: Yeah, and I got kicked off here, but I'm back, and I agree with you. And I think, you know, having sit your best player to recuperate, sit all the guys on yellow cards because of yellow card accumulation. If they pick up another yellow card, they miss the next game. So we've already been guaranteed that we're playing Bosnia. There's really nothing to gain but momentum. And give some other guys an opportunity to represent their country in front of their home fans. And it'd be an awesome situation.
2: All right, Chris, now you're back. Let's just talk a little bit about the Battle Lions, right? 2 years ago, you guys were in a different league, right?
4: Yes, sir.
2: Now the situation has changed. Are those pretty much the same teams that you saw in that league? And how is this playing out for you guys? Because I looked at the standard and I go like, these guys are just running away with this thing.
4: Yeah, you know, it's a different situation. And I think in America, it's really hard for lower division teams like ourselves. That's what we call it, right?
2: Entry level,
4: survive. Yeah, you know, most teams in America at our level last 2 years, we're finishing season 9. And a lot of that has to do with just the geography and just the politics of leagues. And like you said, you never really know what you're going to get. And I'm sure that's similar in many parts of the world. But yeah, we've got three really good teams in our conference. There's probably 6 really good teams in our whole division in the South. There's 60 teams nationwide. But yeah, I mean, there are going to be the heavyweights and they're going to be minnows. And it always seems to end up with us in Pensacola over the last couple of years. 3 or 4 years ago, it was us in Columbus, Georgia. So we'll see what we got. And we're still waiting to win our first ever playoff game and first ever trophy. But maybe this is our year, right? Why not us?
2: We will see how that plays out. But Chris, could you explain the division or conference that Tallahassee is in and who are the other teams? So folks can, and before you go on, Chris, let me reintroduce you here a minute. Folks, you're listening to Chris Petley. He's president of the Battle Lions Tallahassee Football Club. We are talking about this team that is doing some amazing things this year, like leading their division, that just won loss. Got a big match coming up on Friday night. And expecting all of Tallahassee to come out and support this team. So, Chris, and we had to digress as we lost Chris a couple minutes ago and talk a little bit more about the World Cup, which we will continue to talk about as we go through the show. But, Chris, go ahead and talk to us about the division or the conference and who else are in there with you guys.
4: Absolutely. So we're in a national league. We stretch from coast to coast, our league, but that's broken down into 4 regions, as you might expect: north, south, east, and west. We play in the south region, and that has about, I think, 24 teams across the south, from Florida through Georgia all the way into Texas. But our conference has 12 of those 24, and then it gets complicated, right? But that conference is split up into an east and a west. So we're in the east with Pensacola, Valdosta, there's 2 teams in Panama City, and then us. And then the west goes from Mobile, Alabama, all the way to Hattiesburg, Mississippi, into New Orleans. And they've got another 6 teams over there. Also Jackson, Mississippi. So we're sitting in first place right now, and the top two from each side make the playoffs, and the winner of that game goes to the conference championship and then on to the Nationals. So we're really hopeful that our guys can get it together and pull off a win, like I said, probably against Pensacola on July 8th.
2: All right, let's bring Keith back in here. Keith, you out there?
5: Absolutely, yeah. And I see where tomorrow's the home finale, or today's the home finale, sorry. What are we expecting to see in the home finale for all the hometown fans that are going to be at Gene Cox Stadium just ready and raring to go?
4: Yeah, I mean, I'm really hopeful that they come and they just recognize the amazing season we have and support all the players out there and, you know, come and buy the last remaining bit of merchandise that we have so we have nothing sitting on the shelf going into next year and just have a good time. We were really hopeful. I think when it all ends up, we'll end up being just a couple points away from hosting the playoff game. That was our goal this year. And it's just unfortunate it didn't. That's just not the way the ball lies, right? So we're excited about sending our guys and recognizing the amazing season they have and wishing us well as we prepare for the playoffs.
2: All right, Keith, stay in there.
5: Absolutely. And, you know, locally, you know, we talk about the importance of soccer and the growth of soccer. Could you just talk about the All-Stars that you guys had this past year? It looks like you brought in some of the local boys and girls soccer teams from around the city, and just kind of how that impacted the city and how what the Battle Lions are doing to keep bringing good soccer to Tallahassee.
4: Yeah, so I think in addition to just being a spot where these Division I players from all over the country and the world come for the summer, we are also just focused on our local players. So we actually have two full teams right now. We've got the first team, that's what we're talking about. We also have a second team, and that's another 25 adult players that are playing teams. Actually, they've got a game before our game tonight where they're playing Navarre United. So we also have we ran our third annual summer camp this year with 95 players between 8 and 13 years old, and they got to learn from these players that have come in from around the country and learn really what it takes to be a college and a college level player and a professional. But then we also partner with Warner ASG, who's the local youth soccer organization in town. So we really have, like, I don't want to use the term because it gets used so often, but we really have completed the pyramid here locally that you can start at 4 or 5 years old at ASG Warner. And we've got so many examples of this, and just work your way up into playing for the highest level you can in your local minor league team. We had a player named Reese Newman. I've got pictures of Reese when he was 8 or 9 years old wearing our jerseys, competing in local tournaments. And Reese actually took the field for the first team at 16 years old just a couple weeks ago as we played LAX at their game. And it was just a surreal moment to know that that's exactly what we want to do, right? We want to inspire these local athletes to know that they can come play for their local team at the highest level that they can in front of their friends and family. And that's not just a dream scenario that you got to go to another city to accomplish. And that right there is an amazing story in itself.
2: Yeah. Chris, just to follow up on that. So given the amount of fundamental developmental programs and so forth in the area, are we in a position where you guys are building potential national team players, members, however you want to phrase it?
4: You know, I don't think we're to that level yet. I mean, I think just the you know, that's such a small population, as you know, right? Like, to be the best of the best of the best. You know, we've had our share of really, really great players that have come out of Tallahassee. We had Jaden Jones Riley, who's up playing professionally in Rhode Island Hearts. We had Johnny Fitzgerald. We had, you know, there's been a bunch of good players, but it just doesn't seem like we've been able to find that yet.
2: Yeah. All right, Keith, come on back.
5: Absolutely. You kind of mentioned, like, that getting to that next level. St. Clair kind of hinted there. What is that intangible that is missing? Is it just population or is it exposure? What's that thing that may be limiting some of our players from getting to the MLS and some of the other levels, besides the fact it's the highest level and there's so many people trying to get there?
4: Man, I could we could spend 2 hours on that topic right there, but I would say to sum it up, it's really twofold. I think, yeah, it's definitely population, right? I mean, we know we're in a metropolitan area of 250,000, and just, you know, we don't have the culture yet. We have a historically really, really good high school team. We have McClay's won state championships, Leon's won state championships, Childs has won state championships, right? But we just don't have that level of population to foster that. But I think it also goes, it's the third rail, right? It's youth sports in America right now are I would say the models are really killing all that, right? Maybe it's we don't have an opportunity for young people to just go play the sport, just go have fun, pick up, right? I think you see our country, what's happened with basketball. You could just go, you know, you used to be able to go to a playground anywhere and just hoop it up. I got next, right? You could do that with football. You're out there playing touch. You don't see that with soccer right now. And that's the rest of the world. That's such a huge part of what it is. It's the freedom to just go out, pick up a ball and go play. Whereas right now, everything is structured. Everything you have to go pay $4 million is an exaggeration, but you got to go pay a youth system and you got to travel every weekend. So I think, again, there's a larger conversation to be had. Those conversations are being had nationally and locally. But we'll get there. And again, who knows? We may shock the world of the U.S. national team and advance further than we ever have. So who knows what can happen?
2: Yeah, and if that happens, and I think it shakes up the landscape a little bit, you know, everybody going to get this kind of be like Mike syndrome kind of thing. We're going to see that happening. So, Chris, tell folks about the matchup you guys got coming up Friday night tonight and what it takes to get them through the door. And how bad are you guys going to hurt this team coming in?
4: Well, I don't want to say it. You know, I think our last game was 5-1. We did defeat them 5-1. But like you said, it has every marking of a trap game. However, 7 o'clock p.m., Gene Cox Stadium. $15 to get in. Kids 13 and under are free. We'll have some food truck options. So come out, enjoy some dinner, watch the high-level soccer, and root on the guys on their last home game here in town.
2: Yeah, Chris, real quickly, here's a bit of a surprise. Switzerland claimed the World Cup 2026 Group B crown after beating Canada?
4: That was a fun game to watch.
2: Yeah. And then the other night, I watched Mexico and beaten the Czech. And so, you know, you're going to see a lot of that. But you know what? I in this political world, it's hard to separate sports and politics, right? And I'm going to step out here and say I'm surprised, apart from the Iranian issue, that we haven't seen. Maybe in the coming weeks, you might see some of it. I don't really want to. But, you know, you get a little bit, these soccer programs, these teams, some of these countries do bring a little bit of politics, and you see some protesting, and you see some of this. We haven't seen that. It's been nice and clean, and everybody around the country pretty pumped about it. What's your take on just being able to see soccer, clean soccer?
4: Yeah, I mean, just from watching the games at a high level, it's just amazing. All the And I think it goes back. This is good. It's a callback, right? I'm gonna go back to what Keith said, or what a comment I wanted to make while Keith was talking about the trade. At the end of the day, players are the stars, right? Stars are the ones that are driving everything. So if you even look at the World Cup, and you get to see that the Golden Boots being led by, you know, Yamane and Harry Kane and Ronaldo and Messi, like these are the stars. These are the people that carry it. And I think that's, you know, what the Heat are looking to do. They know players are gonna play, and they're gonna let these dudes go earn their paychecks. And it's the same thing at the World Cup where you're watching the stars and you get to see people at just their peak. You know, Messi is so old and he's scored hat tricks, right?
2: Yeah. But it's like,
4: it lets you think back to people like us who remember watching Jordan live, and you can't explain it, right? So like having the opportunity to have my 6-year-old sit there and watch Messi and watch these guys in their prime and not have to go back and sound like the old man, like the unk, and give him the, like, hey, my day, we got to... He's actually going to see that, right? So
2: yeah.
4: It's awesome. It really is great, and it's great for a whole generation.
2: All right, Chris, I'm going to ask this one last question. We got plenty of grounds to cover, Keith and I. So, you know, obviously after the hat trick and all this scoring record by Messi, the conversation going to become the Mike and LeBron kind of conversation. Who is best, Pele or Messi? And so far in the conversation or arguments that I've had, my contention has been that we're talking about two different eras of soccer where speed was all you had to have to really win. And Pele had that plus talent. Now you gotta be tactical. It's just such a different game. Although I don't know as much about it as you do, what's your take on all this? Who is best, Messi, Pele?
4: Yeah, I mean, you answered it how I was going to answer when I heard you start the question. I think it always needs to be who is the best of their time, right? Who's the best of their generation? Because you hit it on the head. I mean, it's the same thing with football. Like, how are you going to compare, not slaying the guy's name, but like Joe Montana to these guys, to Jameis throwing for 5,000 yards? The game has changed. It's completely different in every sport than what it was. So I say that, and you still have Messi and Ronaldo in the same generation, but I'm partial to Messi. That's just, you know, what I would say.
2: All right, let's get Keith. You know your opinion is huge here, right?
5: I mean, I'm gonna say Pele because he's the OG, but you can't deny Messi. I mean, Messi. I can't say the name in my class because all of my kids are soccer lovers, and even the kids that don't like soccer, they're going to have an argument over Ronaldo and Messi, and all of us are going to all agree that Messi is the guy.
2: Well, yep. And then there's Pele as we're talking, right?
5: I'm leaning on Pele, but they don't know Pele, so I'm Unk in the room.
4: Yeah, there we go.
2: Chris, we're at the point where we're going to have to drop this conversation and bring you back. Thanks so much for joining us on Hallelujah 95.3 and Round 1. This has really been insightful. I look forward to the next time you can come back, buddy.
4: Awesome. Thank you both. Have a great time. Go USA.
2: Amen. So hopefully that when Chris' team wins, he'll come back and talk to us about that. Keith, what do you say?
5: I'm hoping so. Look, I just need us to keep pushing one more round.
2: All right. So we're going to keep this thing moving by bringing our listeners up to speed on two Tallahassee youth baseball teams that are playing in the Brave Root State Championship. I had an opportunity earlier to talk to Coach Mike Harrison between games on Thursday. So here's the way that conversation played out. All right, Keith, you know, Tallahassee is known for putting some pretty strong teams on the field, and I don't think this year will be an exception as far as the Babe Ruth teams go. You know how that goes, right? Last year they went out and they won the 13th national championship. So I'm saying look for these guys to bring a state title back and just continue their run to the national championship, right?
5: Absolutely. I'm looking for some great things.
2: So we're at the point where we get to peek at some of the other sports making headlines. We don't have a whole lot of time, maybe 3 minutes or so, Keith. So one of the things I noticed, you know, in the midst of soccer, the draft and all the trade news and all of that, this issue of conference realignment is still making political headlines just because there is this Protect Our College Sports Act, and it's an attempt to kill realignment at the major conference level. If it becomes law, my feeling is use this term a lot, you can't put the genie back in the bottle. It's done. And when you have conferences that are talking about $700 million in revenue, I mean, how do you use the law to contain that? I think the money is going to dictate how some of these votes go on this thing. And then, you know, you got the SEC and the Big Ten going on, the ACC and the Big 12. They can't add members anymore as a result of this new law, if it becomes law. Keith, where are you in all of this stuff?
5: I mean, they're going to do what they're going to do at this point. It's funny. I was looking, and I'm like, St. Clair read my notes. You can't put the genie back in the bottle. You let them run free for this long. Like, it's almost like when you haven't had any discipline in all season long and all year long, and all of a sudden you wait till the last game and start cracking the whip. We're looking at you funny. It's too late. We've been acting bad all this time. So at this point, and, you know, part of the craziness is you're talking about, you just said the revenue numbers for the SEC are $700-some-odd million payouts. Where you turn around and you talk about a school like FAMU and the payouts are $1 million per school, but they're all Division I. Like, that's a crazy thing to say. They're all Division I schools, but there's almost a $600 million gap between conference payouts. Like, it's not even, and it's never going to be even. And, you know, at a certain place, you're going to have to just accept the fact that the big boys are very likely to break away and do their own thing, which they already kind of had. You know, once you created Division I, Division I-A, and, you know, it changes names, you kind of had your breakaway. So I think it's going to break away again. And when you have NIL and revenue sharing, it's going to continue. And, you know, trying to make it what it was in the 70s or the 80s is not going to work.
2: Yeah, and see, you got programs like the ACC conferences, and you got teams like Clemson, Florida State, Miami, and North Carolina that are wondering. You know, they wanted to go join the big of the bigs, and you know how this has been going. And so that is an issue that I don't think any law could fix at this point. I just think that it's going to continue to get worse as they try to come up with the answer to this issue. So, Keith, are you still out there?
5: Absolutely.
2: All right. So, at this point, we're at the end of this one. Thanks to Chris Petley for coming by and informing us about the Lions. That's the Lion Kings. And they run through the Soccer League for clubs. Keith, thanks for being here. Another week. Folks, we are closing the windows and the doors and heading out until the next time. Thanks for hanging out with us here on Hallelujah 95.3.

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1: Happy Thursday, everybody. I'm Abby Walton in the WCTV newsroom. Here's a look at some of the stories we're following right now. Seven suspected child predators are caught in an undercover sting in Leon County. On Wednesday, the Leon County Sheriff's Office announced the results of Operation Fool's End. Detectives posed as teens online and chatted with suspects. The Sheriff's Office says four suspects traveled to meet what they thought was a 15-year-old for sex. Sheriff Walt McNeil says the threat is real and their investigations are not over. He also emphasized parents play a critical role. He's urging families to stay engaged with their children online, have open conversations about internet safety, and report any suspicious activity to law enforcement. And as the primaries approach, Governor DeSantis continues to advocate for homestead property tax cuts. On Wednesday, the governor signed an administrative bill adopting homestead property tax cuts if voters approve it. This bill updates Florida statutes, making it possible for the legislature's version of the property tax bill to be signed into law. It allows public schools to be taxed and strips the state trust fund the governor originally proposed and still wants. He says this bill will limit the financial overreach of local government and give power back to taxpayers. The amendment still needs a 60% voter approval in that November election to become law. For the latest news, weather, and sports, make sure you stay with WCTV on air, online, on our WCTV Facebook page, and now through our WCTV News app. From the WCTV Newsroom, I'm Abby Walton.
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